0: opening day.
1: Hammer to left field. See you later. Mike Trout, how's that to start the season?
0: To the All-Star game.
1: Oh, my goodness. He crushed it. Giancarlo Stanton and the American League with one swing has tied it up.
2: 457-foot home run. How much fun was that?
3: That was amazing.
0: Plus, every game of Major League Baseball's postseason.
1: Judge back some more. Leaping and he caught it. Out of here. Mookie Betts. Shohei Ohtani.
0: Until a champion is crowned at the World Series.
1: And the Dodgers have won it. Repeat champions for the first time in baseball in 25 years. The Dodgers are World Series champs.
0: Major League Baseball is on ESPN Radio. Marty and McGee.
4: Shout at the Devil and Motley Crue. That's the song design. 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
5: 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Tape.
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0: build it up, you have your run. You're lucky if you get two rebuilds out of a star player. And I use the term rebuild loosely. I can't come up with anything else. But like Steph Curry with the Warriors, he got to go through three.
1: Yeah. Like
0: he
1: a reload. Go, yeah, three it's a reload.
0: Exactly. That's much better. Thank you.
1: Like Tom Brady had it. Like there's two parts of Tom Brady's career.
0: Yeah.
1: Like the first half and then like where he won three and then it was the second half where he won another three.
0: Right. That's where I think Jason Tatum, he might be entering that second kind of time here with the Boston Celtics. And to do that, that would not be including Jaylen Brown. 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
11: Hey, it's Evan Cohen. 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

0: played at my wedding. So it brings me joy. Carlos Mendoza, probably not very happy when he hears this song.
1: Was that?
2: It takes a real man to admit that.
1: That we played Bye Bye Bye at my wedding.
2: On live radio. Yeah, they played NSYNC at my wedding, guys.
1: And Backstreet Boys.
2: And it was banging.
1: And Backstreet Boys. It was
2: NSYNC
1: a good time.
2: And Backstreet Boys.
1: Oh,
2: and
1: yeah.
2: I loved it, guys.
1: Ah, it's the best. I'm millennial through and through, George.

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He's Jordan Renan. I'm Matt Fontana. Busy week for the W and the WNBA, and it's really been highlighted by Caitlin Clark. And

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1: Yeah, we're back on SportsCenter All Night with more from the baseball bunch with plenty of offense from the Chi Sox.
2: Peters hits a fly ball to right. It's deep, and it is a grand slam. 17-1.
3: Oh, my. Caglione got back, jumped up, put the glove in the wrong spot because it hit the top of the fence and got out. How about that?
1: Now, what has gotten into the Chicago White Sox? They're a good

0: you be careful, because those guys have had times where they didn't talk to each other. And we told them about it. And I remember, I think it was Ronnie said, sometimes you just got to go to the other corner of the ring and you got to clear your head, and then you meet back in the middle again. But they were very honest about it. We started asking about it, and I thought, man, I don't want to make these guys mad. But they have all, we've always kind of used them as an example. Like, you know, right now, Daryl Hall and John Oates, like, they're never going to speak to each other again. And that's sad. And but Brooks and Dunn, it went through their deals, and they figured, we talked to Rascal Flatts about the same thing. About, you kind of, everybody was, well, I'm going to go do this. I'm going to go do that too. Fine. Screw you, whatever. And but they come back around. And I thought it was very cool that those guys were so honest with us about that.
1: Well, the human condition is, you know, when you're, well, not everybody, certainly. That's a generalization. But in businesses like ours, we have egos. And if you're an entertainer like those guys are, you have an ego. I mean, you're going out and standing in front of people every day. You better have one. And you better think you're the baddest ass dude on the planet and believe in your songs and or, you know, in our case, believe in what you're doing. And we do. But what ends up happening is you start to compare. And when you start to compare, fractures happen. And, well, how come this? Why did he get that? Why did she get that? What are they doing? Oh, bump. Yeah, once you get to the point where you realize it's all so fleeting, you go, oh, maybe I shouldn't have this ego. I'm enjoying the fact that I get to screw around with my buddy every Saturday morning and just have fun. We don't need to, like, everybody can win. Everybody can eat. And sometimes it takes a while for people to understand that and learn that. Sometimes it takes 20 years. But
0: it's just, yeah, you're right. It's,
1: if you don't acknowledge it, it just festers.
0: Yeah. And we see it in NASCAR. We see it with crew chiefs and drivers. I mean, the greatest crew chief and driver combinations in the history of the sport, they all broke up because they all thought, well, I can go do that somewhere else. I can do it without him.
1: Yeah.
0: And it never
1: He's only winning
0: because well.
1: Of me. He's only
0: yeah,
1: winning because
0: exactly
1: of me.
0: Right.
1: He's only winning.
0: And in case
1: of
0: you were wondering, we did 100% just now compare ourselves to Hall and Oates and Brooks and Dunn and Richard Petty and Dale Inman. So just write that down.
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10: Here's your Tri-Cities weather forecast. High of 84 with fog and spots early today under cloudy skies. Southeasterly winds 10 to 20 miles per hour. 70 tonight. Daytime highs approaching 94. Tomorrow, bright sunshine expected. Mainly sunny Monday with highs in the low 90s. Slight chance for storms Tuesday. From the Weatherology Weather Center, I'm meteorologist Jennifer Wojcicki. Currently, it's 64 degrees.

0: 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Corey Heim, who won the Cup Series race Coronado, California last Sunday, will join us in about 40 minutes, bottom of the next hour.
1: Dude, when you're on a long, like, transcontinental flight,
0: yeah,
1: does it mess up your throat?
0: Yeah.
1: My throat is so dry and scratchy after being, yeah. I'm telling you, it was the longest. I'm pretty sure that in the contiguous 48, it's like the longest flight you can possibly take. It certainly felt that way.
0: You and I were on that thing from Portland last year. Remember that?
1: Oh, dude, yeah, that was a long SOB, too.
0: Yep.
1: I did take one from Portland to Miami after a lightning bolt hit my airplane. In Eugene, Oregon, 2 years ago when I went out there to do a story on Bo Nix. And, dude. I got to the – all right, I'll just tell you the quick abridged version. Do the story on Bo. Interview Tez Johnson, too, because I was doing a feature on him growing up, you know, with the Nix family and the whole thing.
0: Yeah.
1: So do all these interviews, Dan Lanning, Bo Nix, Tez Johnson, center, tight end – you know the deal, what you and I do. We go out there and interview all these different people. And get done with that, haul my boy Pat Biondo, who's now the GM at Kentucky Football, he was at Oregon at the time. He drives me over to the airport in Eugene. I get to the airport. I'm talking to a family. So, you know, Eugene Airport's about 700 square feet. Yep. And so I'm sitting there talking to a family about the Ducks football. And I see a bunch of movement at the desk. I'm like, this ain't good. Something's wrong. I can tell. Something's up. Not good. Walk over there. Ask the attendant, something going on? Everything cool over here? I see y'all moving around a lot. She was like, everything's fine. Don't worry about it. Just sit back down. We might be a little delayed, but you're going to be fine. Okay, cool. Well, as she's saying it, I'm looking over her right shoulder. And there are some dudes feverishly working on the wing of this airplane, standing on top of the wing. I'm like, well, that ain't good.
0: That ain't good.
1: Lo and behold, lightning bolt shot a hole through the wing.
0: Like so, sitting on the tarmac?
1: I don't know when it happened.
0: That's
1: I don't
0: crazy.
1: Know whether it was on descent. I don't know whether they were 30,000 feet above the earth. I don't know when it happened. But there allegedly a lightning bolt hit the wing. So we got canceled. Well, let me tell y'all something. Eugene, Oregon, not a major thoroughfare. No.
0: Yeah.
1: Not a travel hub. So I get on the phone. I get a flight from Portland overnight, red eye, Portland to Miami. I had a 4-hour layover in Miami. I was connecting to Charlotte. I had to get home because if I didn't get home on that red eye, I wouldn't get home till like Thursday night. Pat Biondo was waiting outside the airport for me. He drove me all the way to Portland. I took a red eye to Miami. And when I got there, I slept the whole way, but it felt like a really long flight. But that one yesterday, dude, I'm telling you, it was like 6-something hours.
0: That sucks, man.
1: Anyway, my throat's scratchy. Go, dog.
0: Dried out your throat. No, it's recirculated air, son.
1: Hammering back all these espressos definitely helps.
0: Yeah. No question about it. When you get them, you know. You got to get them made first, though. Josh in Goshen, New York, is on the line. Josh, what's going on, man?
2: Hey, it's John. John.
0: Oh, sorry, John. John, I got new glasses and they don't work, so I apologize. So far, I've gotten a state wrong and I've gotten a name wrong. Other than that, I'm doing awesome.
2: Well, no harm, no foul.
0: What's up?
2: I'm working today, fortunately. Weekend's free for the kids, but I had to do horses today. So I got to listen to you guys on my drive, and now I'm listening to you while I work. So I just wanted to say I know Steve Letarte's wife and Matt Patricia, and they went to the same high school.
1: Mm-hmm.
0: We love Steve Letarte.
2: So he was a funny guy. I met him at a couple of reunions, and we had a really good time.
1: He's still a funny guy.
0: That dude's a legend and a genius, and is really, really good explaining very complicated things about race cars on TV. My favorite part about this, and I can read this, is that you are a horseshoer. And Mikey C. thought that meant you shoe all horses.
3: I wish you started with that, John. I mean, I appreciate who you went to high school with, but I want to know more about horseshoeing. I can't even say it.
0: So, Mikey, see, Mikey, you thought this was him going, shoe horse, get out of here.
3: When he first told me, he's like, that he shooed horses away. But no, tell us what a horseshoer does, John.
2: I'm a farrier, technically, and I put shoes on sport horses that jump big jumps.
0: Wow, that's amazing. We needed you with us in Ocala last year. Marty and I were at a what would you call that, Marty? That was like Equestrian Disney World. What was that place?
1: Yeah,
0: we stayed at?
1: I mean, it was most unbelievable facility. I mean, you had ponies jumping over, you know, goalposts and like running wild through fields, and it was crazy, man. Big arena.
0: Me and Marty eating pizza at this arena diner, and it was you and me and 500 people wearing those riding
1: bunch
0: pants
1: of horse training
0: and
1: people.
0: Boots. We were like, "What the hell are we even doing here?" And we were there to cover football. Corey Haim, bottom of the hour coming up. It's Marty McGee.
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16: And welcome back, everybody, to WTL. You know what that stands for. Where's the line? Nebraska's first and only sports betting show. I'm your host, Andy Glasson, joined by
17: the J.O.
16: The J.O., and you're back on your feet. You've survived the back injury, and you bounced right back, as we mentioned that opening segment.
17: I wish I did bounce. That way, maybe...
16: Well, that video actually did show a little bit of a bounce. Off the concrete there. Painful bounce.
17: Very painful bounce. No, I'm feeling a little better now. Mornings are still tough, but yeah, I'm getting through it.
16: Well, what would be the easiest way for folks to go and see that short video on X, you know, if they wanted to, like, share in your pain?
17: Oh, yeah. Go to @JOFromNebraska. Okay. It's right there.
16: It's all over the place.
17: Front and center, baby.
16: It's one of those ones that, like, going viral for, I guess, all the right reasons.
17: All the right reasons, yeah.
16: Making people laugh.
17: Yeah. So far, over 24,000 people over all the channels have had quite the laugh. Yeah.
16: No. That's what you do it for. That's why we do it. You know, bring people joy.
17: Yes.
16: All right. So, you know, we've been at this for a while. When we talk prediction markets, we like to break it down. Sometimes we talk about outrageous trades, not bets.
17: Trades.
16: You've been bringing up combos. People, when we talk combos, they mistaken for parlays.
17: Oh, no, it's not a parlay.
16: No.
17: It's specifically a combo where you take two trades and put them together.
16: Could I do three or four trades?
17: It depends. It depends on the combo setup. But, yeah, I mean, it's probably not a parlay.
16: And you'd get paid more if those three work out. Or two or four, or whatever. Two.
17: Yes, it does. Yeah. It does, you know, multiply there your potential winnings.
16: So I guess I don't track how people could mistake that necessarily.
17: Right. Completely different.
16: For just a regular parlay type of a scenario or bet there. Well, Pauly Market and Kalshi has come under some fire here for some things they allegedly have done, which we still have to say allegedly, even though it was proven that it was done. First off, let's start with the fun one here. For a long time, one of the most purest, and we're seeing a lot of it with FIFA World Cup, type of social media content out there are crowd reactions before, during, and after a sporting event.
17: Oh, sure.
16: And the New York Knicks, their fans, for years, have provided us some of the best content out there. Rivals, I would say, only Philadelphia. When those crowds win a Super Bowl, they get pretty wild.
17: You can tell it's ingrained in their blood.
16: Yeah.
17: You know, it's in their soul, the wins and losses. Yeah.
16: To you know, get, you know, just annihilated and drunk and then just really lay it out there how much the Knicks mean to them and that loss have impacted them or win. And this last wave was a bunch of wins, right?
17: Yep.
16: And one guy went viral saying Knicks in four, had a nice little rhyme that was kind of stolen already, you know. But everyone thought that was kind of curious that he's being interviewed by somebody wearing a Kalshi hat, Kalshi t-shirt with a Kalshi mic.
17: Mm.
16: And then on top of that, another one that went viral somehow, some way, was a little person wearing a cat jersey. And you know how NBA jerseys have the advertisements on now?
17: Yeah.
16: The advertisement was Kalshi.
17: Well, very interesting.
16: So how, Kalshi never did support the Knicks like that or buy that type of a, you know.
17: They didn't buy that space.
16: No, they didn't. But this little person had an authentic, it was a cat jersey. Carl Anthony Towns jersey and just making, you know, just riling up the crowd, saying outlandish, crazy stuff. And he too was holding a microphone that had a green Kalshi logo on it.
17: Interesting.
16: So people are like, isn't that paid promotion?
17: Yes, it is.
16: Well, that's allegedly. Okay. That's allegedly. So,
17: what are they saying? It's that they're not doing this.
16: Yeah, they're like, well, it's not our fault that we went out there and you know interviewed some people and happened to be wearing our stuff and we promoted or pushed it or
17: some paid actor situation. Yeah.
16: Right. And the FTC has those, you're supposed to, if you're doing a paid ad, you need to let people know.
17: Absolutely.
16: And whether it's an ad or not, you can dive into that, but there is no mistake in that Kalshi set this up. It's not organic. These guys were paid actors to go act like Knick fans. And, it's supposed to be fun and supposed to be pure, not pure, but, just hilarious.
17: Yeah. Instead, generating excitement from the general public. And it's actually pretty driven.
16: Yes, very driven and manufactured and not organic like they're trying to be. And if it's not organic, why are you trying to act? If it's not a big deal, why are you trying to maintain that it is? I saw a video where a former Karl Anthony Towns fan, a Minnesota guy, was like, man, I feel bad for Knicks fans even. Like, that was their thing. And here they are getting hijacked.
17: Yes.
16: And the videos of them being crazy are actually paid ads from Kalshi.
17: You think if MGM did that, like MGM Bet did that, it would be shut down? Or you think they could get away with it too?
16: No, I don't even think they want to get away with it. They want you to know that the MGM is what you need to be on if you want to have this much fun, if you want to win like these guys are winning. MGM is where it's at. See this t-shirt, how big it is? MGM. I think, and they know that they have to play by the rules. FTC, you're not going to get around it.
17: Right.
16: So here's where our boys Polymarket got themselves into a little bit of trouble. And this comes from two reports that kind of came out about the same time, one from Politico and another one from the Wall Street Journal.
17: Ooh.
16: And it has a lot to do with people consuming what they thought was organic content from college-aged influencers, mm-hmm. usually young men, and they weren't organic at all. So the setup was like this. An influencer would make a wild bet, kind of like what we talk about, on Polymarket. One that I saw was, will Donald Trump say McDonald's this week? That was like at a 4%, so 4 cents. So you'd, for a dollar, you'd win 96 cents on that dollar if he said McDonald's. So he puts a $200 bet on it. Then the next video shows him just nose up to a TV watching Donald Trump like we all do.
17: Yeah.
16: We love watching his interviews. And he goes, hey, McDonald's, duh! Made $100,000, on that one trade. Well, come to find out, Polymarket was actually funneling money to these influencers, a lot of times through their CMO, their chief marketing officer, through a personal PayPal account.
17: So this was like 100% a pay-to-play situation.
16: Yeah.
17: Okay. Oh.
16: It gets better or worse, however you want to consume this. The website that these guys, that these influencers were going to, they're videoing it. It looked like Polymarket. Mm-hmm. Come to find out, it was Poi Market. They would capitalize the I in Poi Market, and it looked like Poly. So you couldn't tell the difference from the video. This was a fabricated fake website that these influencers would go to and make up fake bets. These trades weren't even real trades. They're more fabricated than what we talk about in our spoofs.
17: I saw that. I saw something very similar to this, or maybe it was this exact report. And so they're using this fake website that looks exactly like the real website.
16: P-O-I-Y-L-Y.
17: But to your point where you say you capitalize
16: the I and it looks like an L, so it looks like Poly.
17: So when they show the screenshot of it, it's Polymarket. Like, it's
16: exactly
17: that way.
16: Oh, you don't know.
17: What a scam.
16: So that website is totally fake. So, couldn't you say that's fraud?
17: That would be fraud.
16: How can you sugarcoat that or spin that?
17: I mean, it's no different if
16: that's
17: you're...
16: That's worse than a combo.
17: Yeah, it's far worse than a combo. I mean, it's really the equivalent in regular at a sports book if the ESPN broadcast, Kendrick Perkins is talking about NBA.
16: Yeah.
17: And he's talking about a bet and he shows up, oh, I've got $100,000 on this, watch me. And ESPN's giving him the money to, or the sports book is giving him the money to, to place on it. Or a Barstool, the Big Cat and Portnoy getting money funneled to them to bet. I mean, it's 100% a scam. Yeah.
16: So the Wall Street, there was a young gal that did this reporting. She looked up 118 of these fabricated bets where she could tell that was a fake bet made on the fake website. Out of those 118 bets, less than half of them even won. And the creator said that they did win.
17: Jeez.
16: She ran the total like a $250 bet, a $50 bet trade, she added it all up. And all 118 of them said, you know, posted like, oh, we won, you know, from all these different creators, these influencers. And she added it all up and found out that, okay, actually over half of them lost, that you are on a fake website, on a fake bet. You couldn't even make it win.
17: Yeah, you can't even make it win.
16: Guess how much in debt they would have went if they would have made the bets that they showed on their little short reels and on their short videos out of those 118 bets. Or trades.
17: A few hundred thousand, maybe?
16: 166,000. They would have been in the hole, in debt.
17: Wow.
16: On the success videos they shot and shared.
17: So I'm going to give you a prediction right now. This is going to come to a head, and they're going to have to run disclaimers on the bottom in very small print that say, not an actual trade, because that's probably all they have to do, you know, in order to wiggle around this. But right now, I mean, yeah, we're watching this. We think they're winning.
16: Well, so both Political, the reporter from Political, and the Wall Street Journal reached out to the FTC with a summary like, look, we caught this. We blatantly caught this. Sure. Is this something you'd want to investigate? Crickets.
17: Of course.
16: Haven't got back. So we don't know. You know, maybe, maybe it's an ongoing investigation. They just can't say anything. It's just kind of weird, though, that when we've talked about this, you know, Kalshi, for instance, Donald Trump Jr. is on their advisory board. So, you know, I don't know.
17: He's a guy that may have some influence.
16: I don't know. I don't know how I could draw that conclusion either. You know, we're talking about connecting dots. We don't see anything here. You also have True Social, the actual president. He's trying to come out with truth predictions.
17: Truth predictions.
16: He's trying to get his own prediction market going. He hasn't made enough here. Now they're trying to argue what's insider trading and is this that, you know.
17: I could see him getting in on that McDonald's trade.
16: Yeah.
17: Like, that's just because to him, he's going to make money on the back end and he gets McDonald's. He's going to be hyped.
16: Love that. He's going to love that. So, a couple irons in the fire here to watch with these prediction markets. And we'll go ahead and put the links to those two reports. And it's just kind of bizarre that nobody is talking about this. Nobody is reporting about this other than these two young reporters, and that's getting buried because the parent company of the Wall Street Journal has signed a contract with Polymarket. Fox News has signed a contract with Kalshi, as has CNN. They have contracts with these prediction markets over explaining the truth better, you know, as to what's going to happen.
17: They truly run the world. The prediction markets truly run the world.
16: Yeah.
17: They're here.
16: They are here. And we're going to get into some predictions.
17: Yes. Go.
16: But you heard the horn. That means we're up against it. But let's take a minute to recognize one of our fabulous partners, and that is NordVPN. Browse, work, and play online with confidence thanks to their world-class cybersecurity. 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Receive up to 77% off when using our WTL link down in the description below. Don't go anywhere because this is WTL.

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1: On a juvenile delinquent in the offseason in his major league debut. Into the windup in his first offering. Just a bit outside.
0: WTL.
2: And welcome back, everybody, to WTL. Where's the line? Nebraska's first and only sports betting show. I'm your host, Andy Klassen, joined by
3: the J.O.
2: The J.O., Jeremy Odom. Don't you feel a little bit more in tune with prediction markets now we had that fantastic breakdown?
3: Well, at least I know that everybody's on the same page. We're all playing by the same rules.
2: Yep.
3: It definitely helps me sleep at night.
2: And it shields us from those sports books that are always trying to take advantage of us. And, you know, the house is always out to get us. Just nice to know that I'm just making an honest trade. You know, I'm putting out a future market against just one other guy.
3: So. Yeah, I just want to do my combos. You know, just let me do my combos.
2: No, one trade's not enough. I want to not parlay two together. I want a combo.
3: I want a combo. Some trades.
2: I like that. So with that, we always get into our prediction market trades. Sometimes we have original ones. Sometimes they're a little outlandish, but they do end up happening. You know, just about every single one of our UFO trades is on Polymarket right now.
3: Yeah, careful, guys.
2: Yeah.
3: When we talk aliens, I mean, it ends up happening.
2: I think I've pinned our return of Jesus Christ on Polymarket.
3: Good.
2: That's a real trade.
3: Yep.
2: That's still out there.
3: It's going to happen.
2: Yeah. Well, eventually, right? It's got to be right sometime.
3: I heard he's coming back in order to keep the prediction markets in line. Like he
2: might have to.
3: He's the one that's going to get it all together. Yeah. He has some scripture.
2: We do need some of those vibes, you know, just the dude. Just sandals, a robe, chill out, guys.
3: That's his next book. That's his next book. Yep, it's going to be good.
2: but that is true, folks. Will JC return before this or that day? That's hovering around about 2%.
3: Yeah,
2: right now,
3: big money.
2: Look it up. Well, let's set another market, shall we? What do you got for us?
3: All right. Have you seen the movie trailer for this new movie on Apple TV called Dink?
2: Sounds familiar. What is it?
3: Okay. So it's from Ben Stiller.
2: Okay.
3: And it's a movie about pickleball. So it's a injured tennis legend who now, in order to rehab and get back to the court faster, he's got to learn pickleball because, you know, the actions are similar.
2: Yeah.
3: And it's a comedy. So it's, you know, he thinks he's a big tennis player and he's going in and he's going to dominate the pickleball
2: court. Pickle guys.
3: And these old ladies are destroying him, you know, on the pickleball court.
2: Pretty funny on the surface. Pretty funny.
3: Right.
2: Ben Stiller.
3: So I think the movie is going to be fantastic. But I think what it really shows us is that pickleball is not just some trend that's going to come and go faster than we even got to play it. Okay.
2: Yeah.
3: The pickleball, I believe, this is a prediction, is going to be an Olympic sport by 2032 in Brisbane, Australia.
2: Brisbane.
3: What do you think?
2: I really like this. Cause on a couple of fronts here, I do think pickleball is here to stay.
3: Yes.
2: Like, kind of reminds me of, I always tell people about Imagine Dragons. It doesn't matter if you like them or you don't like their music. They're here. They're everywhere. You got to enjoy it or at least live with it. And I feel much the same way here with pickleball. You know Andrew Schultz.
3: Yeah.
2: Right? Yep. What's his podcast? It's huge.
3: Yeah.
2: Flagrant.
3: Flagrant. Yeah, Flagrant.
2: He's always talking about pickleball.
3: Yep.
2: And now he's picked up a bunch of pickleball leagues and sponsorships. And the biggest thing here is now it has some backing and celebrity backing. And now it's own Ben Stiller movie.
3: Yeah, its own Ben Stiller movie on Apple TV, which you know is a big deal.
2: Yep.
3: And you see tennis courts all over your cities being transformed into little pickleball courts for people.
2: Yep.
3: It's a big deal. And in fact, debuting this year, it is an official sport in the Special Olympics. So it is starting to make those moves in the Olympic world.
2: Wow. I see. I didn't know that either.
3: Yeah.
2: But I'm not surprised. And I'm going to go back to the monetary side of this where – all these athletic brands and retailers, let's say Dick's Sporting Goods, they want to sell more pickleball equipment.
3: Oh, right.
2: You know, I feel like they're just scratching the surface. Shields, you name it. Nike, could you imagine getting a tricked out Nike pickleball? Do they already do that?
3: I'm sure they do.
2: Do they? I don't know.
3: I don't know. But if they don't, they're putting money just left out there on the table because you can find pickleball rackets or paddles, whatever they call them. You can find those all the way at like a Dollar General.
2: Yeah.
3: All the way up to the high end at Shields. I mean, it's.
2: And they already got the blueprint. What is softball? Softball is for people in their 40s, in their 50s, even in their 60s, just holding on, talking about when I used to play college baseball.
3: Exactly.
2: So all you got to do is just follow the blueprint that's already out there. You also have all these basketball courts, tennis courts that aren't being used. Hey, just paint new lines on them, lower that just a little bit. I was at a graduation party where little kids were playing pickleball in the driveway.
3: Well, that's my teenage son. He's 16. Yeah. That's what him and his friends are doing. They'll go out, you know, 9 o'clock at night or whatever to the tennis courts and play pickleball. And that's what they want to do.
2: Think of, and it's easier to do than tennis. It's

0: huge soccer fan. So you know he was going to be doing it up for the FIFA World Cup, and the majority of these games being played in America, across North America, or in the United States. Well, he is a huge, over-the-top Cristiano Ronaldo fan. Like, he just can't get enough of him. He's the greatest all time. He doesn't want to hear about Pele. He doesn't want to talk about Messi. And actually kind of bags on Messi a lot. Kind of has fun with it. Riles the crowds up, you know, a little bit. Well, he was at the Austria game where Ronaldo just face planted. Now people are saying he's washed. He's done. And Speed couldn't even take it. And of course, there's a bunch of cameras all over him.
1: Sure.
0: And he just like was ducking, trying to get out of the stadium, trying to get away. And he snuck off to a Walmart. Did you see this? Did you hear about this?
1: I did not. Speed went to the Walmart?
0: He went to a Walmart to get away from the crowds and to kind of hide. And I don't know, buy a case of Prime and cool off or something, some cheap Gatorades. I don't know.
1: Yeah.
0: But he opens, gets into Walmart and sees that they're running this huge FIFA World Cup promotion. Of course they are.
1: Absolutely.
0: That city was actually a host site.
1: You'll see them everywhere.
0: And their biggest promotion was featuring Lionel Messi. So it was Lionel Messi everywhere. It was Argentina gear everywhere. And the actual Walmart workers themselves were wearing Messi jerseys.
1: Of course they were.
0: And they just couldn't get enough of it. So they started getting their flip phones out or their phones out and videoing it and just giving Speed just a really bad time. Like a lot of the content out there shows him flipping out, but not on his channel.
1: Yeah.
0: Because so many people got it. So here's my trade. Will Walmart punk Speed one more time in this World Cup? Because it looks like Ronaldo's probably going to lose. He's washed. The internet said so. He's going to lose again. Speed has got to go to that game. A couple things have to happen, obviously. But will Walmart somehow get the best of Speed one more time?
1: Well, it sounds like Walmart has the edge right now. They're in his head.
0: Yep.
1: And to surround him with all those Messi jerseys and the big display.
0: Now, that felt like it was organic. Like, you couldn't have got everybody on board and ready for that.
1: Yeah.
0: At that moment, at that time, and know what, you know, Speed's going to do. Even before the game was over, he's like, I'm out of here. I can't watch this.
1: Well, as somebody who's run grocery stores, you can't even get everybody to be in dress code, let alone all in those jerseys.
0: So yeah, you feel his pain a little bit here.
1: Yeah, I was impressed immediately when you said everybody was wearing that.
0: All the Walmart, all the Walmart workers were, and it makes sense because that city of that Walmart was hosting the game.
1: Yeah.
0: You know, so everybody was on board promoting FIFA World Cup and Walmart and this and that. And
1: I could see Speed wanting to try his act again and get back there and see if maybe he can put one over on Walmart and get them back, get his win back.
0: Yeah, it was decked out. There was multiple Messi cardboard cutouts down like every hallway, every aisle, and he just couldn't get away from the guy.
1: Yeah, it sounds like, I mean, when's the last time Walmart lost? I mean, it's been a minute, right?
0: No, okay. Sounds like a slam dunk trade. The way you put that.
1: Yes.
0: I mean, I show Speed. He doesn't lose in social media, but it felt like he lost that one.
1: Yeah, he lost that one.
0: If we can get this trade up on Polymark, which all signs show that we can.
1: Yeah. Yeah, Walmart's the Shohei Ohtani of retail. Like, they're the big guy. They're not going down.
0: Lionel Messi.
1: Yes. That's perfect.
0: Well, you heard the horn. That means we're up against it. Be sure to check out Where's the Line on our YouTube channel and our YouTube shorts, coming out with those little short videos giving you the latest edge possible on each and every game day. We're also over on ESPN Tri-City Radio and their Facebook page. We're over on X as well, promoting those short videos, doing all sorts of different prediction market, traditional sports, book content and everything else. J.O., where else can they find you at?
1: J.O. from Nebraska. 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
0: There we go. Jeremy Odom, a.k.a. The J.O. I'm Andy Klassen. Thank you for listening. This has been WTL.

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3: Hi, I'm Kent Bouton, News Channel Nebraska, inviting you to be part of our weather picture of the week. 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How about an impressive look at a Nebraska thunderstorm? 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
5: Here's your Tri-Cities weather forecast. Cloudy skies today with daytime highs approaching 84. Southeasterly winds 10 to 20 miles per hour. Mainly clear tonight, lows around 70. Bright sunshine tomorrow, high temperatures reach up to 94. Lots of sunshine Monday with daytime highs approaching 93. 90 Tuesday. From the Weatherology Weather Center, I'm meteorologist Jennifer Wojcicki. Currently 63.
6: W-T-L. Capitalism is the only way, Leslie. It moves our country forward. It's what makes America great, and England okay, and France terrible.
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8: And welcome back, everybody, to W-T-L, Where's the Line, Nebraska's first and only sports betting show. I'm your host, Andy Klassen, joined by
9: the J-O.
8: And I felt good, didn't it? First half of the show, talking CW West, Omaha, Nebraska, playing host as we always do.
9: I don't even have to see my therapist this week because that felt so good.
8: Well, it's too bad for your therapist. I'm sure they like to send that. Are they on a retainer? Like they just automatically send you the bill regardless?
9: Yeah, that bill's coming.
8: Okay.
9: Yeah, no change for them.
8: There's no argument. Like, I didn't even go this week. Yeah. You're still getting billed.
9: They're still getting billed. Take an extra lunch or something.
8: How those guys get you, those medical professionals.
9: They're good.
8: Yeah, they're good.
9: We got to get it covered by our our insurance here in America. That's what we really need.
8: Right?
9: We should take this whole segment to really discuss the American medical system.
8: You should get your therapist in here, get their take on it.
9: We should do a whole session here.
8: Yeah.
9: That's actually a better idea.
8: We could even take it a step further in some of these teams, you know, that we're trying to make wagers on and bets about. Have them do like a profile of players, interview the players before the game.
9: Yes.
8: Then have your therapist say like, oh, that guy's a head case. Don't bet on him.
9: That's, you know,
8: right?
9: That's the kind of inside info
8: that's what we need.
9: I think our audience could really get behind.
8: And then just all that private information, you know, between the therapist and the client out the window. We're betting on him here. Come on now.
9: Yes. Got to have it.
8: Speaking of wild scenarios, we got to get into what I consider our wheelhouse, and that is the prediction markets.
9: Let's go.
8: And those, for those that don't know, prediction markets, they're not bets. They're not wagers. They're trades. And so you just have a trader, a day trader, whatever you want to call them, you know, putting out money saying, yes, this will happen, or no, this will happen. So it's all on the level. And it's just a simple, usually breaks down to a yes or no, a true or a false type of scenario. And we always, you know, we come up with some, we set some. This week, I actually found a few that are causing some speculation, turning a lot of eyeballs on them. So a lot of money's already been traded on a couple of these. So okay. I thought we could talk about those. But I know you got a live one over there for
9: us. Oh, yeah. And this one's hot. This has got people talking right now. On Polymarket, Spotify top artist of 2026 might get flipped upside down because of a little something coming out here in June, okay?
8: Okay?
9: Right now,
8: oh my gosh.
9: Right now, the yes would be Bad Bunny being the top artist. He's the defending champ,
8: yeah.
9: You know, from last year.
8: Super Bowl
9: and everything. He's got a lot riding with him. But a little song from Taylor Swift that just released that is on the new Toy Story movie. Have you heard about this?
8: Toy Story 5.
9: Toy Story 5. She's got the new original song on Toy Story 5. She is skyrocketing up the charts right now at 29% of the action on this, of trades here on this one. Can Taylor Swift go to infinity and beyond with this new this new Toy Story song and overtake the champ?
8: You know, Bad Bunny had that cameo, funny role in Happy Gilmore 2.
9: He did.
8: He's in the Super Bowl. It's just nice that the little guy, the T-Swifties out there, can have a comeback and get back into the limelight a little bit. So
9: back in the limelight a little bit. Do you think it could bring back movie soundtracks as like a cool thing?
8: Hey, that would be nice, because you know, I think back to some of those movies just had banger soundtracks.
9: Yes, like Top Gun, and then like American Pie, Can't Hardly Wait, like some great movies.
8: Here's one for you, Airheads.
9: Great soundtrack.
8: Adam Sandler was a drummer.
9: Yes, he was.
8: Great soundtrack. Brendan Fraser had some pipes. Their song was on there.
9: Yeah, they actually, if they would have done a whole album, I would have been into it, because that was a fun little fake band.
8: The Lone Rangers.
9: Lone
8: Rangers. The Lone Rangers, right.
9: Turns out that's your favorite band. Yeah, who knew?
8: They were pretty awesome. Yeah, that's a good prediction. I never would have thought the Lone Rangers would have came up, but they have. I like Taylor Swift. This really is her world. What she says goes. I just asked the Kansas City Chiefs. So Toy Story 5, that's huge. That's an empire. Taylor Swift, the Swifties, that's an empire. She's taking it down.
9: Yeah, this is something. This is definitely something we need to keep an eye on. But right now, Bad Bunny at the top. But yeah, Taylor Swift, she is on the rise.
8: She's on the rise. And yeah, the Disney Plus, and you know, I'm kids, they are feeding us full of Toy Story. So I have seen some Toy Story movies throughout the last couple of weeks. You know, just doing what we're supposed to be doing, consuming what they're pushing out to us.
9: The early word is that this movie is as good as the original. So
8: what?
9: I just saw that this morning.
8: Now, I have seen the trailer, but real quick, do you know what the premise is for this one?
9: Tablets, isn't it?
8: Yeah.
9: Tablets taking over?
8: Yeah. And toys are trying to figure out, are we obsolete now because there's a tablet toy, you know, like an iPad. I just think you give the kid the tablet and the movie's over, right?
9: Right.
8: That's just it.
9: Yeah.
8: And then they just stare at that. The entire road trip, there's no losing Woody at the back of the car, any of that. It's just she's glued to the tablet, and then we just watch a kid watch the tablet.
9: The movie's over.
8: For 90 minutes.
9: That actually would be the shocker of the summer, if that's what the
8: Taylor Swift crashes. She's crashing. We got to get into this a little bit more before we cast our train.
9: That's right.
8: So about keeping an eye on that one. Here's a one that has a lot of eyeballs on it. This is the George Santos State of the Union insider trading scandal. Have you heard about this?
9: I've heard about this.
8: Oh, boy. So federal regulators at the Commodity Futures Trading Commission, the CFTC, they're officially investigating now. They weren't before, but now they are. Former Congressman George Santos for allegedly betting against his own attendance at the State of the Union address. And right there, CFTC, he didn't bet anything. He casted a trade.
9: Bet a trade.
8: He made a trade. So here's where the outrage is coming from. Santos publicly hyped his plans to attend the address, then allegedly went on to the U.S. regulated platform Kalshi and made a massive trade that he would not be there. He later blamed it was a delayed flight. He couldn't be there. He wanted to be there. I mean, that's when he put it out on X, he was going to be there and he's going to give this amazing everything else address. It all came crashing down and it just so happened that he didn't make it after he made a huge trade that he wouldn't be there.
9: This guy, he can't get out of his own way. He's already been in prison once and then got completely pardoned by the president to
8: bigger.
9: Get out.
8: This gets bigger.
9: Oh, it gets bigger.
8: Yeah. So he made this bet, and it's public. You can see it, right? It's on Kalshi.
9: Right.
8: At the time, he was a paid online promotional influencer for Polymarket.
9: Oh, no.
8: The platform was forced to publicly cut ties with them following this investigation from the CFTC for insider trading revelations. I'm like, I don't think that would have happened if he would have been an influencer for Kalshi. Kalshi would have been like, hell yeah. But since... You know, it's like when James Harden signs a big deal with Nike and then the next day he's seen wearing Adidas. Like,
9: right. Like,
8: that's a stupid, funny scandal on an idiotic level. This, I think he cashed in for $1.2 million on his trade with Kalshi.
9: What? Does he not have
8: friends? While he was a paid influencer for Polymarket.
9: Does he not have friends that can make these trades for him so that he's not getting involved? This is wild.
8: I don't even know what to say about it, really, at this point.
9: I love your James Harden Nike Adidas comparison because it's exactly that. Like, yeah. you have an attachment to one
8: side. You're getting paid.
9: That's, yes.
8: And all those posts were kind of leading people to wager that he was going to be there. They were like, yeah, I'm going to be there. I'm going to wreck the store and this and that. And then shortly before he doesn't show up on a different site, a different prediction market app, he makes a huge.
9: Now,
8: huge
9: he could break. Certainly, if his flight was canceled, just, whatever.
8: Delayed. It was delayed.
9: Oh, just delayed. I was going to say, he could probably prove that if that was true. But
8: well, it obviously was true because he did make it. I don't know why everybody's up in arms over this.
9: You know what? Honestly, all right. I'm thinking about this from a different angle. Let's say his flight was delayed and he goes, you know what? I'm not going to make it. Let's see what kind of action's out there.
8: Yeah.
9: And he's like, why not? I mean, what do I got to lose here?
8: I don't want to embarrass Polymarket here. I'll just go on their main competitor and make a huge-ass wager over there.
9: A trade.
8: A trade. Oh, you got another trade for us.
9: Yes. All right. So we've been talking a lot about Omaha here today. Who's going to be the biggest celebrity seen in the audience in Omaha? Like, and I'm not talking about Peyton Manning because we know Peyton's going to be here. He's been here the last few years. Pat McAfee, we're not counting him either because we already know he's going to be here. Smart Money's got Eli Manning, two-time Super Bowl champ. You just saw him courtside at Madison Square Garden at the Knicks game.
8: Yep.
9: Eli Manning, is there anybody that could top that?
8: No, that's a real good one. Ole Miss quarterback.
9: Right.
8: Decorated two-time Super Bowl winner. He kind of follows in the footsteps of his older brother. And we saw Peyton. We see Peyton in Omaha all the time. It's fun. It's inviting. And his Rebels, they're a fun team. Once again, they're a fun team playing that underdog role somehow, some way. Rebel ball.
9: And he's a guy that does like to support Ole Miss.
8: Oh, of course.
9: Whenever they're in championship play. And you know what? Anytime you get to go and see your brother, I mean, why wouldn't you go hang out?
8: Is that that's your favorite? Do you have a dark horse?
9: I think so. Okay. I have thought about this. This is somebody who has been putting his foot in places maybe he shouldn't be, okay, as of late.
8: Mm.
9: That could only be the president of the United States wanting to throw out the first pitch, cause a ruckus in Omaha for no good reason, and be the biggest celebrity. He should be I'm going to be the biggest celebrity.
8: Yeah.
9: You know, I think Donald Trump could be a dark horse here.
8: Yeah, you're obviously talking about him getting booed at Madison Square Garden.
9: Yeah.
8: Then they start chanting USA, and then he started doing his little dance to USA, USA. Yeah, that was a tough look for him.
9: That was a tough look. You know what? He's a Knicks fan. Sure, why wouldn't you want to be there? But
8: he's a New Yorker. He's a New Yorker. I don't think he expected that, but or did he expect that? I never know. I never know with that guy.
9: I'm starting to think he doesn't expect it, and it catches him by surprise every time.
8: What are we talking about here, guys? What are we talking about here? No, that's amazing that Eli Manning is your favorite. President Donald Trump, you know, DT-47 is our underdog.
9: Well, that's because I think he might have learned his lesson.
8: But don't you think Omaha would welcome him a little bit differently than New York?
9: Oh, certainly.
8: Yeah. Maybe it'd be like his get back game, his get back appearance.
9: Oh, that would be quite the get back. Yeah.
8: Yeah.
9: I'm starting to.
8: Okay.
9: Okay.
8: We'll have to check out that number throughout the week. We don't want to put a trade out there right away.
9: There we go.
8: Heard the horn. That means we are out of time here on Where's the Line. Be sure to check us out over on YouTube and our YouTube short videos, giving you the latest edge each and every game day. Also, if you haven't already, follow us over on ESPN, Tri-City Radio, and their Facebook page. We're also over on X, trying to engage with fans. Had a number of, fans chiming in this past week and following up with me, reminding you and I that we were off base a little bit on some of our super regional picks, and we didn't have the Belmont sewed up either. So thanks to our fan base for kind of I didn't feel like they were trying to take us down a peg or two, but they definitely let us know that we were off on a couple of those wagers.
9: Stay humble.
8: That's what keeping us humble. Social media is so awesome sometimes. For Jeremy Odom, a.k.a. The J-O, I'm Andy Klassen. Thank you for listening. This has been WTL.

0: Okay, now let's talk about the team that's very excited to get him. Obviously, the Miami Heat have been in pursuit of a star player since they traded Jimmy Butler. This is what the Pat Riley playbook has been for almost three decades in Miami. And they're able to land another star here. Obviously, Giannis comes in the same vein as, boy, Bobby, Alonzo Mourning, Shaquille O'Neal, LeBron James, Jimmy Butler. Who am I forgetting?
1: Chris Bosh.
0: Chris Bosh.
2: Yeah.
0: You know, this is what they've done. And so they've done it again. The expectation is that Giannis will sign a contract extension later this year to remain in Miami. He was open to this, to doing so. I think he was interested in Miami for quite some time. Are we sure he's going to sign a full 4-year extension, Bobby?
3: I would, if you're asking me right now what he'll do, I think he'll opt into his contract and then sign for 3 years, $214 million, because he can make about an extra $1 million by doing that way.
1: So Giannis doesn't tend to leave money on the table.
0: No. That's true. And I'm sure the tax experts will be letting us know how much more money he'll be making playing in Florida versus playing in Wisconsin.
3: No state taxes.
0: Yes, I'm aware.
4: Where do you live, Bobby?
3: Florida.
1: There you go.
0: Okay, so Andrew Wiggins was kept out of this trade. By the way, they couldn't trade him. He hasn't picked up his option yet for next year. Andrew Wiggins is like, I had picked up my option. They're going to trade me. Mm-hmm. So the expectation.
3: You notice all those Milwaukee guys haven't picked up, except for Gary Harris, haven't picked up their option yet either. They're probably like, I don't want to be involved. Maybe they did want to be involved.
1: Well, I was going
3: to
1: say,
3: maybe they did. You know,
1: I think MIL to MIA is a lot more of a preferable route.
3: Yes.
0: He might actually not pick up his option, Bobby, because one of the things I want you to talk about now. So obviously they kept Bam Adebayo, they kept Andrew Wiggins. They Bobby Portis is in the deal. The Heat don't have a ton of guys on their roster right now, and they've now are going to be restricted a little bit in what they can spend. Can you go over that?
3: Yeah. So now, because they are taking back more salary in the trade, they are now hard capped at the first apron. Mm. So they are roughly $18 million below the threshold, and that does not include free agent Norman Powell. So they've got
1: that does include Wiggins.
3: That includes Wiggins. So listen, I think there's some.
0: So Wiggins is, if Wiggins opts into his contract, he makes $30
3: million. Yeah.
0: Now let me just say, the Heat have thought all of this out.
3: Yep.
0: Andy Ellisberg, their general manager, he will have a plan. It doesn't necessarily mean that it will all go according to that plan. None of this will come as a surprise. They will have contingencies for all this, but this is for you to explain. Andrew Wiggins, if he picks up his player option, is supposed to make $30 million. He could sign a new contract that is less than that could give the Heat a little bit more to spend, right?
3: Yeah, so you could basically, he can decline his option. You basically, Mitz, just hypothetical, lower his number to like 22, 23, and then add a second year, and you basically make up the money and give him a little bit extra there. So that is a way to give yourself some more flexibility.
0: Right, so they could probably maybe build, you know, to get themselves over $20 million to spend. But it's not that much, you know, especially when you consider that, you know, veteran minimums are almost four million bucks now.
1: And they've got a lot of spots to fill to fill out the roster.
3: About five. I mean, they need some shooting. They need depth across the board.
0: McMahon. So if you look at the team, so Bam Adebayo is an elite defensive player. All defensive type player can guard multiple different bigs. Mm-hmm. You look at Giannis, obviously former defensive player of the year. That is terrific defense. Andrew Wiggins, strong plus perimeter defender. Those guys are going to be able to shoot.
1: I'm not sure. Is Giannis still a great defensive player? I guess we'll find out this year.
0: Yeah, I don't know how.

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7: Here's your Tri-Cities weather forecast. Cloudy skies with a few peaks of sun this afternoon, with daytime highs approaching 84. Southeasterly winds 10 to 20 miles per hour. Mainly clear skies. Tonight, lows dip down to about 70. Tomorrow, high temperatures reach up to 94. Mainly clear skies. Monday, with highs around 93. 90 Tuesday. From the Weatherology Weather Center, I'm meteorologist Jennifer Wojcicki. Currently, it's 66 degrees.
8: Here's, they beat Kansas City 22-1. Tristan Peters did some of the damage. Bases loaded in the sixth.
9: Peters hits a fly ball to right. It's deep and it is a grand slam. 17-1.
10: Oh my.
8: Len Casper, Darren Jackson, ESPN 1000. The Dodgers lead the Padres by 8 games in the NL West. They're in San Diego tonight with Yoshinobu Yamamoto on the mound. Trade at the NHL draft. St. Louis gets defenseman Brandon Carlo from Toronto for 2 third-round picks. Winnipeg is listening to trade offers for gold medal goaltender Connor Hellebuck. The number one overall pick, Gavin McKenna of Penn State by Toronto. Travelers Championship, Scotty Scheffler in front. He tees off at the top of the hour.
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4: Here's your Tri-Cities weather forecast. Cloudy skies with a few peaks of sun this afternoon, with daytime highs approaching 83. Southeasterly winds 10 to 20 miles per hour. Lows level off around 69. Tonight, mainly clear skies. Tomorrow, highs around 95. Temps a bit above average Monday and Tuesday, with highs from the upper 80s to the mid-90s. From the Weatherology Weather Center, I'm meteorologist Jennifer Wojcicki. Currently 72.

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0: We learned from Luka a couple years ago, any player can be traded.
1: I'm never going to predict the future, but obviously you never know.
2: This relationship is over. How many times is Brad Stevens and the Boston Celtics going to give Jaylen Brown the hug with the knife in his back?
3: As soon as the Heat were chosen as the destination for Giannis, the Celtics phone started ringing because everybody in the league was aware that Jaylen Brown was available.
4: It's not a thing where they don't want you at all. It's just to get better, you are the best option to shop around.
5: Oh, everybody's got a take on what the Celtics should do with Jaylen Brown. Strong words from Kendrick Perkins there. How many times is Brad Stevens going to hug Jaylen Brown with a knife in his back? Some fighting words as we move along here on game day. Glad to have you aboard. We take you up till 7 p.m. Eastern. Lance Medow, Kyle Bailey with you. ESPN Radio, the ESPN app, Sirius XM Channel 80. 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You can interact with the two of us on social media. He is at Kyle Bailey Club. I am at Lance Medow. One word, last name, M-E-D-O-W. If you don't want to hide behind the screen, we welcome you on the phones as well. 888-729-3776. That is 888-SAY-ESPN. We got into the biggest rivalries in all of sports. We'll certainly continue that theme throughout the course of the show with the Yankees and the Red Sox, three games into their four-game series. But the Celtics, speaking of Beantown, is stealing all the headlines, Kyle, right now in the NBA. And that is because they did not land Giannis. Jaylen Brown was rumored to be the centerpiece of that trade. So the question remains, can they repair the wounds? Is Brown ultra-sensitive? Or does he understand this is the business of the NBA? And can they move forward and just play basketball? Well, before we get to that, Freddie Coleman, host of Freddie and Harry, right here on ESPN Radio, he weighed in and actually seems to be in the minority on that front.
6: My Freddie sense keeps telling me this ain't happening, meaning a Jaylen Brown trade, a Jaylen Brown deal. Boston doesn't want to trade him, but they're forced into that corner. Well, they don't want to give that kind of power to a player to give him what he wants when they still believe in that player. And here's why. They know that Jaylen Brown is not going to fudge things up on them. He may be unhappy. He may not like the fact that he's not a 1A or a co-1A, but when it's time for him to go out and play basketball, guess what he's going to do? He's going to go play basketball.
5: I would agree, Kyle, with Freddie. I think Jaylen is a true professional. He doesn't give me those vibes of being a drama queen or somebody that's going to rattle the locker room. And also, let's not forget, he's coming off what I would have voted for him as an MVP-esque season when you had Jason Tatum sidelined for the bulk of the year and the Celtics exceeded expectations and then some as the number two overall seed in the East. It's crazy to flip him for even a boatload of first-round picks, which is going to be the land of the unknown since you can't guarantee you'll bring in anywhere near the talent of what Jaylen Brown can produce right now.
7: Sure. Egos are big in the NBA. Guys are sensitive, and I'm not lobbing that accusation at Jaylen Brown or anyone in particular, but, you know, it's a billion-dollar industry with a lot of billionaires and millionaires who got there for a reason. Now, you said a second ago that, you know, he's a professional. He is a guy who's going to show up and do his job, and I agree with those statements. I think we also, though, have to, and this has been a big part of my conversation this week here in Charlotte, as you can imagine, as a result of the LaMelo Ball trade and Charles Lee's ties to Boston. Jaylen Brown is a big topic of conversation here. He's been tied to the Hornets in a couple of trade rumors that I'm sure we'll get to later. But you know, it's been pointed out by people that you know what's the deal with he and Jason Tatum not being able to get along? There was the Twitch stream at the end of the season where you know he declared that this was his favorite, absolute favorite season of his basketball career. You know, the one where Jason Tatum didn't play very much and he got to score a lot of points, and you know they did overachieve. So I am a Jaylen Brown fan. There's no doubt about that. As far as the relationship goes with the Celtics, it's undeniable they tried to get Giannis and tried to get Giannis by including Jaylen Brown as part of that package. And I do think that matters, let's say, psychologically to a certain extent. They reportedly, again, offered Brown and draft picks for Giannis. Milwaukee chooses Miami's package instead. And now it's an awkward question. Does Brown now want to be somewhere else? The Celtics are a well-run organization. Brad Stevens is by my estimation, and I think most, a brilliant basketball mind. So there are far worse places to work Jalen's put up great numbers. Second team All-NBA guy. I think 5 All-Star games in his career. He's on track to becoming a Hall of Famer. So, you know, on paper, anybody would want him, but he's in year 3, I guess, now of a Supermax deal. And, you know, with the new structure of the NBA salary cap and these aprons, you know, it can make it a bit difficult for teams to absorb that, to pay that tab. And then there's the issue of what are teams offering back in return, Lance? I mean, the Celtics no doubt want to win now. Is Brad Stevens going to accept a package that is largely future draft assets and capital? Or, you know, how many current young stars or players will he demand in return, let's say, in a deal so that Boston can keep moving in the right direction?
5: And I don't find the package of draft picks attractive for a team that still can very well be competitive and win the Eastern Conference, assuming Tatum is fully healthy. As this is game day here on ESPN Radio, the ESPN app, Sirius XM Channel 80. Lance Beddoe, Kyle Bailey with you. We take you up till 7 p.m. Eastern, focusing on Jaylen Brown and what the Celtics should do with him in the wake of them not being able to pull off the trade for Giannis. Well, Bobby Marks, ESPN NBA front office insider, was on SiriusXM NBA Radio, and he says that an analytics person told him a very interesting tidbit about Brown's ranking.
8: There's mixed feelings about him when you talk to teams. The analytics of Jaylen Brown is not good. I'm more of an eye test guy. There are some people out there that look at that a little bit more deeper than what the eye test says. I had one, not an executive, but an analytics guy saying, well, yeah, we view him as like the seventh best player on a team. I was like, holy crap.
9: Oh my God.
8: I get it. There's a role for analytics and stuff, but, well, I guess they call it, I guess we call that strategy now.
9: Seventh best player on a team?
8: So I was like, wait a minute, that's a little bit of a stretch there.
5: A little bit of a stretch. I would say, Kyle, that's hyperbole on steroids. That's how maybe. I would put it.
7: Yeah, just a little bit. I mean, in 2024, he wasn't just merely good. He was Eastern Conference Finals MVP. He was NBA Finals MVP. This is where you lose the average sports fan with the analytics breakdown. I think most reasonable people can say there should be a blend of real life experience and leadership with analytics. But when you have analytics telling me Jaylen Brown is the seventh best player on a team, I don't care about your numbers anymore.
5: Well, also, when analytics tells you to continue to shoot threes when you're only shooting at a rate of about 30% on the game, probably not listening to those people in terms of where they rank a guy like Jaylen Brown. I think that tells me all we need. Well, LaMelo Ball already on the move, going from Charlotte to Minnesota. Does he elevate the outlook for the T-Wolves? Next on ESPN Radio.
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13: Lionel Messi now has the World Cup scoring record.
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13: You should be ashamed of that, actually.
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14: It was insane. 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
30: Royals and the White Sox, game two on a beautiful afternoon here on the South Side. Steve Stewart with you here. The starting lineups first for Matt Quatrero's Royals today, 34 and 49. Carter Jensen leads off. He'll be the DH. Batting second, the shortstop, Bobby Witt Jr. Hitting third at first base, Jack Caglione. The cleanup hitter in center field, Lane Thomas. Batting fifth at second base, Michael Massey. Hitting sixth and catching, Salvador Perez. Batting seventh in right field, John Rave. Hitting eighth at third base, Nick Lofton. And batting ninth in left field, it's Isaac Collins. And on the mound for the Royals, it's Michael Wacha. Will Venable is the White Sox manager. They're 42-38, and Sam Antonacci will lead off and play left field. Batting second at third base, Miguel Vargas. Hitting third, the DH, Andrew Benintendi. The cleanup hitter, the shortstop, Colson Montgomery. Batting fifth at second base, Chase Meidroth. Batting sixth for them in right field, Braden Montgomery. Hitting seventh in center field, Tristan Peters. Batting eighth at first base, Jacob Gonzalez. And hitting ninth and catching is Drew Romo. And on the mound for Chicago, Davis Martin. Right now we pause for station identification on the Royals Baseball Network.
0: Holy moly! Man, woman, and child did that. Put them in the aisle.
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30: It's the Royals and the White Sox, the second of three this weekend. And Jake joins you in just a moment.
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30: 24, providing the best opportunities in the electrical field of construction for over a century. The Royals have Michael Wacha on the mound this afternoon. He's coming off a quality start on Monday against the Rays. Seven innings of one-run ball. It was Waka's 11th quality start this season. Meanwhile, the White Sox have right-hander Davis Martin on the mound. He, too, is coming off of a quality start. Six innings of one-run ball. That was on the road against the Tigers. But it was a game that the White Sox lost 5-4 in 10 innings. Martin has a 3.18 ERA in 15 starts this season. It's the Royals and White Sox, game 2 of 3 from Chicago. First pitch is next.
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13: It's inside the IBEW Local 124 broadcast booth. With Steve Stewart and our producer-engineer, Eric Guthrie, I'm Jake Eisenberg. Yesterday's ball game was a ball game, and it's over now. Today is a brand new day, and it begins with a brand new ball game. And so the Royals can put a 22-1 loss behind them and focus today on evening this three-game series at a game apiece. The Royals enter at 34-49, fifth place in the American League Central. Meanwhile, the White Sox are in first place. They're 42-38. The Royals today not only are trying to even this series at a game apiece, but also snap a three-game slide. It's a beautiful afternoon on the south side of Chicago. 75 degrees, bright powder blue skies, barely a cloud in sight. Stadium lights are on, but we do not need them. There is a pretty strong wind coming across the field from the left field foul pole across to the right field foul pole. That weather report is brought to you by Edlin Tornado Solutions. 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Right-hander Davis Martin is on the mound. He's in the middle of his warm-up tosses, wearing the White Sox home white jerseys today with the black pinstripes up and down the jersey, the black SOX on the upper left side of the jersey with black numbers on the right side, black numbers on the back as well, number 65 for righty Davis Martin. Black caps with the white SOX on the front panel. Meanwhile, for the Royals, powder blue jerseys, tops and bottoms. They match the shade of the sky today. Royals in white script across the chest with white numbers on the lower left side of the jersey and on the back. Carter Jensen prepares to lead off. He wears number 22. When the Royals take the field, we'll see the tricolor caps, the royal blue brim, the powder blue back of the cap, and the white front panel with the retro KC crown logo on the front. Carter Jensen steps to the plate. He's today's designated hitter for the Royals. He was 1-for-4 yesterday to extend his hitting streak to 17 games. And he did it yesterday with a single to begin the ballgame. Right-hander Davis Martin is ready. His first pitch. The fastball swung out and missed, and it's 0-1. That first pitch is presented by Simply Fuel. Find Simply Fuel protein balls at Costco, Sam's Club, Walmart, and Target, or at simplyfuel.com. Martin delivers. Outside, 1-1 on Carter Jensen. He's hitting .338 over the course of his 17-game hitting streak, which began with a leadoff homer back on June 6th. That was against the Twins. Here's the pitch. Down and in. 2-1 on Carter Jensen. Also in the midst of his hitting streak, 7 doubles, 4 home runs. He's scored 15 runs, and he's driven in 14. Martin delivers. Jensen pops it up, foul third base side into the upper deck and out of play. Still 2-2 now on Carter Jensen leading off today's ballgame. Drew Romo does the catching for Davis Martin. Miguel Vargas is at third, off the line and a shift to the right side. Colson Montgomery plays up the middle at shortstop. The 2-2. Just inside, 3-2. Romo challenges the pitch, which was called a ball.
14: Pitcher's called a ball. Catcher's challenging.
13: That is the voice of home plate umpire John Lipka. It's DJ Rayburn at first, James Hoy the crew chief at second, Sean Barber at third.
14: Chicago has one challenge remaining.
13: Unsuccessful challenge from Romo, and so the count is full. 3-2 on Carter Jensen. Here's the pitch. Swung on and missed, strike 3. Martin got him with a sinker over the outer half. So one up, one down, 1 strikeout for Davis Martin. The White Sox throw the ball around the horn from Vargas to Montgomery to Chase Meidroff at second base. Back to Vargas at third and then back to Martin on the mound. Jacob Gonzalez plays first base today. Then it's Sam Antonacci in left.
30: Tristan Peterson center, Braden Montgomery in right. First pitch now to Bobby Witt Jr. Down and in, and that's ball one. Bobby returned to the lineup yesterday for the first time in a little over a week. He was 0-for-3 with a walk and scored the Royals' lone run. He's back in the lineup again today and back at shortstop today. He was the DH yesterday. The pitch. Fastball zips over the outer edge, a called strike, and it's 1-1. Bobby takes a deep breath, steps back into the box. Slightly open stance from the right side. Here's the pitch. Swung on and missed, and it's 1-2. Much like yesterday and the past couple of days, Bobby Witt Jr. does have a brace on his right knee. It's a little bit slimmer and less cumbersome than those braces you see an offensive lineman wear, but it's a similar kind of style. Martin delivers, and the next pitch is down and away. 2 balls, 2 strikes. That was a slider. Martin is 29 years old. He's from Abilene, Texas. He was a 14th round pick by the White Sox back in 2018 and debuted in 2022. The pitch just inside, and the count's full. 3 balls, 2 strikes. Second straight full count to start today's game. Well, Martin debuted in 2022, in fact, against the Royals at Kauffman Stadium. 5 innings of 1-run ball. Then needed Tommy John surgery in 2023. The pitch. Witt pops it up foul. First base side out of play. Still 3-2. Came back in July of 2024 and has been a mainstay in the White Sox rotation since. Today is his 67th career game, his 60th career start, and his 16th this season, which has been his best. The pitch. Witt hits it on the ground towards shortstop. Colson Montgomery fields belt tie. Throw to first in time for the out. 2 gone. 2 up, 2 down for right-hander Davis Martin. And now Jack Caglione bats with the bases empty. He was 1-for-3 with a triple and a walk yesterday. So he continued his extra base hit barrage in the month of June. Overall now batting .269 this season. 14 home runs and 30 RBIs. Here's the pitch. Inside, and that's ball one. Martin has a 3.18 ERA this year in 15 starts. His ERA was just a shade over one through the first month or so this year. Here's the pitch. Caglione chops it toward first. Gonzalez backs up, backhands, underhand toss to Martin, covering in time for the out, and the inning is over. The Royals go down in order in the top of the first inning. No runs, no hits, no errors, and nobody left on base. We go to the bottom of the first at Wrigley Field in Chicago. Royals nothing, White Sox coming up, and Michael Wacha to the mound.
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30: We go to the bottom of the first inning at Wrigley Field in Chicago. The Royals went down in order in the top of the first. And now Michael Wacha takes the mound for his 17th start of the season. He enters with a 3.48 ERA in 101 innings. Most innings in the American League. Third most innings in all of baseball.
19: He starts the bottom of the first, facing Sam Antonacci, left-handed hitter. He crowds the plate. Waka delivers. The first pitch fastball over the inner third, called strike, and it's 0-1. Right-handed hitting Miguel Vargas on deck, and then Andrew Benintendi after that. Waka turns, kicks the left leg, and delivers. Antonacci flicks it in the air. Left center field, Lane Thomas drifts into the gap. He has it lined up. Staring through sunglasses, he makes the catch. And Antonacci's retired, one away. Along with Lane Thomas in center, the Royals have Isaac Collins in left today. John Raves in right field. And on the infield, it's Nick Lofton at third. Bobby Witt Jr. is back at shortstop for the first time since a week ago Thursday. Michael Massey plays second with Jack Caglione at first. And Salvador Perez does the catching. Miguel Vargas stands in. Waka delivers. The first pitch fastball over the inner third, called strike one. Vargas had a huge day yesterday. Many of the White Sox did. Vargas was 3-for-5 with a double, a homer, and 5 RBIs. Here's the pitch. Outside, 1-1. Vargas started the scoring in the White Sox 10-run third inning with a 3-run homer, then capped the scoring in that inning with an RBI double. Here's the pitch. Low and outside, 2 balls and a strike on Vargas. 26-year-old from Havana, Cuba, one of the players that the White Sox acquired in a 3-team deal at the 2024 trade deadline. Here's the pitch. Just outside, 3 balls and a strike now on Vargas. And the White Sox send Michael Kopech to the Dodgers, Eric Fetty and Tommy Pham to the Cardinals, and in all the merry-go-round, Vargas came here. The 3-1 pitch. Vargas lifts it. A straightaway left field. Isaac Collins almost got turned around. He shifts his weight and makes the catch. Liner hung up for him. Vargas is out. 2 gone. That brings up Andrew Benintendi. Once again, the White Sox DH. He had 1 of 5 White Sox homers yesterday. You heard White Sox radio voice Len Casper talking about it. The White Sox have 115 home runs this year. Second most in baseball. The pitch. Benintendi chops it up the first baseline. Jack Caglione fields chest high, takes it to the back himself, and the inning is over. A 1-2-3 bottom of the first for Michael Waka. Both teams go down in order in their respective first innings. We go to the second on the south side of Chicago. Royals and White Sox scoreless.
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19: 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Scoreless game, top of the second on a gorgeous afternoon on the south side of Chicago. Bright blue skies, barely a cloud in sight. And a pretty strong breeze out of the right field corner. Lane Thomas leads off, Davis Martin delivers, and Thomas pops the first pitch up right side of the infield. Drew Romo, the catcher's trying to find it. First baseman Jacob Gonzalez hustles down the line, and he makes a hip-high catch, a step into foul ground. So Thomas is out on one pitch, and his 0-for extends to now 0-for-16 since his double on Monday. One up, one down on one pitch for Davis Martin. And now Michael Massey steps to the plate. Still looking for our game's first base runner today. First pitch to Massey. Fastball up and away, and that's ball one. Davis Martin has

0: Here's the pitch. Over the plate, a called strike, 3-1. He has been a vastly better pitcher at home than on the road. A 101 ERA in six starts here. 467 ERA on the road. The pitch. Massey swings and misses at a cutter. And the count's now full. 3 balls and 2 strikes. Massey grew up around here in Palos Park, Illinois. Now 30 minutes south at a Brother Rice High School. The pitch. Massey pops it up foul. Third base side out of play. Into the seats. Still 3-2. So he's got a lot of family and friends here, including his wife, Jane. Those two met when they were in high school. Massey at Brother Rice, Jane at Mother McCauley, the sister school. They share a parking lot. Payoff pitch. Massey rips it toward the right side and through into right field, a base hit. Mitroff, the second baseman, took a step to his left, but Massey hit it hard enough that Mitroff couldn't make a play on it. So there's the first base runner of the ball game and the first hit of the ball game. It's a single, and that single by Michael, and every Royals single this season earns a donation from Sun Life and the Kansas City Royals Foundation for Team Smile and their mission to improve the oral health of Kansas City youth. Runner on first with one out for Salvador Perez. Martin delivers. A cutter just off the plate away, ball one. Scoreless game, top of the second inning. Game two of this three-game series. The Royals are trying to put yesterday far in the rear view. Here's the pitch. Salvi lifts it down the left field line, hooking toward the corner. That ball is fair. It one hops off the foul pole, an automatic double. It winds up as a tough break for the Royals. Michael Massey would have scored easily all the way from first with the ball ricocheting in the corner. But because it bounded off the pole above the 330 mark, Massey has to stop at third. Salvador Perez is at second with an automatic double. He snaps an 0 for 10. Runners on second and third with one out for John Rave. The White Sox bring their infield in. Martin delivers. Low and inside, ball one. Rave, like Massey, is an Illinois native. Rave grew up in Bloomington, Central Illinois, about 2 hours from here. But he's also got a good amount of family and friends that have made the trip up. Here's the pitch. Swung out and missed, and now the count's 1-1. He got to make his Wrigley Field debut last year. That was extra special, emotional, sentimental. His late dad, Mike, was a big Cubs fan. Here's the pitch. Letter high for a strike, 1-2. No, he did say even playing here on the south side, while it's not quite the same, it is still a ball game in more or less his hometown, or at least as close to it as you get in the big leagues. Here's the pitch. Down and in. 2 balls, 2 strikes on John Rain.
1: Well, we already see something different from last night. It's a close game, and the White Sox have their infield drawn in here in the second inning. They didn't have to do much of that last night.
0: Yesterday's game, if you can believe it, was scoreless through two innings. The pitch inside. 3 balls, 2 strikes on Rave. A lot of full counts so far for Davis Martin. The Royals have run up his pitch count. He's thrown 29 pitches already and just a shade more strikes than balls. 16 strikes, 14 balls. Martin delivers. Rave chops it foul, first base side. Still 3-2. Damon Hollins makes the play in the first base coach's box. Vince Wilson is over in the third base coach's box. Now puts his left hand over his mouth to say something to Michael Massey, who retakes his lead at third. Salvi leads off second with the White Sox infield in. Another payoff pitch. Rave dribbles it foul behind the plate. Still 3-2. 3:30 down the left field line here at Rave Field. 3:35 down the right field line. 400 is straightaway center into the natural batter's eye. Some shrubs and some ivy below the big scoreboard. Martin delivers. And Ray fouls another one off up into the upper deck behind home plate. The dark green seats all around the ballpark here. And that part of the ballpark in the upper deck is in shade. A lot of shade on the first base side. Third base side is all in the bright sunshine right now. Davis Martin's shadow extends straight toward left field. He delivers again. Rave hits it high in the air, foul down the right field line. Out of play, still 3-2.

0: So Rave is about to see a 10th pitch from Davis Martin. He's fouled off each of the last four. Here's the pitch. Fouled away, first base side, a bounding ball toward the camera well. Still 3-2. Rave keeps chopping away. He's 4-for-13 so far this season. All of his hits have been extra base hits. Two doubles, a triple, and a homer in his seven games. Another 3-2. It's a fastball over the inner edge, called strike three. Rave couldn't pull the trigger that time. He's down looking. He forced Davis Martin to throw 11 pitches, but Rave heads back to the first base dugout empty-handed. So it's up to Nick Lofton to bring in the two runners in scoring position. Two outs in the top of the second, scoreless game. The White Sox infield backs up. Here's the pitch. Fastball over the outer edge, called strike one. 96-mile-an-hour fastball from Davis Martin. Lofton's also trying to snap out of a little funk. He is 0 for his last 11. Here's the pitch. Popped up foul, first base side, and out of play. It's 0-2. Despite that, Lofton is still hitting .293 in his last 11 games, each of which have been starts. That's all in the wake of Michael Garcia battling his hand strain and then ultimately winding up on the injured list, and also Bobby Witt Jr.'s absence with his knee sprain. Here's the pitch. Low and outside. One ball, two strikes on Nick Lofton. So this afternoon is Lofton's 12th consecutive start. He's become an everyday player. Here's the pitch. Swung on and missed. Strike three. Martin beat him with a 95-mile-an-hour fastball. The Royals get two in scoring position with only one out, but fail to score in the top of the second. No runs, two hits, no errors, two left. Bottom of the second next. Royals and White Sox scoreless.
1: 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Heart failure that doesn't improve with common medicines. 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
0: 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Now to the bottom of the second inning at Wright Field on the south side of Chicago. The Royals and White Sox are scoreless. Michael Wacha needed only 8 pitches in a 1-2-3 bottom of the first. Now he faces Colson Montgomery to begin the bottom of the second. Chase Mydroth on deck, and then Braden Montgomery to follow. First pitch to Colson Montgomery. Fastball sliced foul into the third base side netting, and it's 0-1. Well, the Royals need length out of Michael Wacha. And yes, you have heard that before. Seems like Michael has been in these situations a lot his last few starts. The pitch. Montgomery flicks it back up the middle, off the top of the mound. Witt charges near second. The ball's in and out of his glove and rolls back toward Wacha on the back slope of the mound. Montgomery safe at first. And the ball took a bigger hop off the front slope of the mound, and then while charging in, Bobby Witt Jr. couldn't quite squeeze the ball in his glove, and he wound up unfurling it forward a little bit. So Montgomery saved it first. Bobby Witt Jr. is charged with an error. Brings up Chase Mydroth, who had a big game yesterday. 4 for 5. He scored 3 runs and drove in 2. Right-handed hitter to the pitch. Fastball dots the low outside corner, called strike 1. Waka went 7 innings on Monday against the Rays, allowed just 1 run. The Royals needed every bit of those 7 innings on Monday after a long and tough game for the bullpen on Sunday. The pitch. Line foul, first base side out of play, and it's 0-2. On Sunday, the Royals bullpen had to cover 7 2/3 innings, 7 different arms after a short start from Stephen Kolick. And then a few starts ago, Michael Walker pitched the day after the bullpen covered 6 2/3 innings. He delivers a little bit high, 1-2. Walker has given the Royals length when he's been called upon to do so. The pitch, low and outside, 2-2. In 3 of his last 4 starts, Michael Walker has pitched the day after the Royals bullpen has needed to use at least 4 different arms and cover at least 4 innings. The pitch, fastball just high, 3-2 on Mydroth. And of course, last night, the Royals needed to use 6 relievers, 7 if you include Steven Cruz, who was the opener, and 4 of them threw at least 20 pitches. Spin it a throw to first, and Colson Montgomery's back with a dive safely. And the bullpen does have 1 fresher arm down there. Eric Sarantola was called up today from AAA Omaha. Mitch Spence, who was meant to be the bulk guy yesterday, was optioned. The pitch. Swung on and missed. Strike 3. Waka got Mydroth to chase a high fastball. His first strikeout today. 1 gone in the bottom of the 2nd inning. That brings up Braden Montgomery, who had the unfortunate distinction yesterday of being the only member of the Chicago White Sox to not have a hit. He was 0-for-5. He still scored 2 runs. He drew a walk and reached on an error. The pitch. Here's a changeup turned over the outer half, a called strike, and it's 0-1. Scoreless game, bottom of the 2nd. Runner on first with 1 out. Montgomery's a switch hitter, batting left-handed. Waka delivers. Changeup outside, and the count's now 1-1. Brandon Montgomery made his big league debut back in the beginning of this month and had quite a memorable debut. He hit a walk-off homer, just the 5th player in Major League history to have a walk-off homer in their Major League debut. The pitch up and in, and Montgomery leans out of the way. It's 2-1. The first to do it was Billy Parker in 1971. And Josh Bard in 02, Miguel Cabrera in 03, Carlos Perez in 2015 had been the most recent. Here's the pitch. Fouled straight back, and now it's 2-2. And today is Braden Montgomery's 16th career game. He is 12-for-53 so far as a big leaguer, 5 doubles and a couple of homers. Spin and a throw to first, and Colson Montgomery dives back safely. Michael Waka retoes the rubber and faces his fellow born Iowan in Braden Montgomery. Here's the pitch in the dirt. Salvador Perez scoops it up. It's 3-2. Waka was born in Iowa City, but grew up in Texarkana, Texas. Braden Montgomery was born in Des Moines, but grew up in Madison, Mississippi. Three balls, 2 strikes on Braden Montgomery with a runner on first and 1 out. The pitch. Sliced foul, third base side, out of play into the 2nd deck and caught by a fan in the 1st row. Nice barehanded 2-hand catch. And he doffs his cap to those in his section. Still 3-2 on Braden Montgomery. Here's the pitch. Poked foul off the facing of the third base dugout. That sent somebody running backward. Junior Perez was on the top railing, and he ducked out of the way, even though the ball bounced off the facing of the dugout in front of him. Still 3-2 on Montgomery. Here's the pitch. Fastball line back on the middle. Bobby Witt Jr.'s in good position. Shovels to Massey. He races to second. Steps in the back. Throws to first for the out. A double play and a dandy from the Royals' middle infield. Bobby Witt Jr. lateraled to Michael Massey, who finished off the double play by getting both outs, the force at second and the force at first. And Michael Wacha has faced the minimum through two scoreless innings. No runs, no hits, one error, nobody left. We go to the third at Rate Field. Royals and White Sox scoreless.
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0: At Rate Field in Chicago, the Royals and White Sox are scoreless. It is a gorgeous afternoon for baseball, Stu, isn't it?
7: Boy, it sure is. And Isaac Collins leads off the third. He bounces the first pitch up the middle and into center for a base hit. So Isaac Collins gets the third, and his day as a hitter off to a good start. Isaac was 1-for-3 last night with a double in the eighth inning, and he has a base hit, and now he's reached, including today, in 9 of his last 10 ball games. And that'll turn the lineup over for Carter Jensen, who's yet to extend his 17-game hit streak. He struck out his first time up to begin the ball game. Martin Deals, first pitch, misses outside for a ball. Well, this is when things started going the wrong way in the third inning last night, the bottom of the inning. From a Royals standpoint, next pitch, swing and a liner pulled foul, a little out in front with that swing. And it's a ball and a strike on Carter Jensen, who is the DH today. It was a 10-run bottom of the third for the White Sox yesterday after the Royals put up zeros in the first three top halves of the innings. Here's the 1-1, and it misses way outside. It's 2-1. See if the Royals can get on the board in the third inning in this one. They certainly have made the starter today, Davis Martin, work. He's about to throw his 45th pitch. Here it comes. And it's in there, called strike. The change. He throws a pretty hard changeup. Upper 80s or 90 when his fastball is up about 94. But it works for him. And the 2-2, and a swing and a high pop-up left side of the infield. Miguel Vargas, the third baseman, circling under, makes the catch. And Jensen has yet to extend his hit streak. He's 0-for-2 today. And that'll bring up Bobby Witt Jr. Bobby has grounded a short today, looking for his first hit since taking a week away from game action, basically. Six games. He's 0-for-3 last night with a walk and a run scored. Here's the pitch. And he takes a strike. Bobby was part of a very nice double play to end the last inning. It was him and Massey coming together, and then on to the first baseman Caglione. Pickoff throw, runner back. Bobby with 10 homers, 19 doubles and a triple. And the pitch and a swing, and he pops it up foul territory, third base side. Will somebody get there? Yes, the catcher makes a nice play, Drew Romo, as he bounces belly up against the railing in front of his own dugout and then falls backwards onto his back after the little collision with that railing, and a nice play to hold on to the baseball and retire Bobby Witt Jr. for the second out. So Drew Romo makes a good play catching today, catching Davis Martin.
6: If you're going to bump into the railing of the dugout, you might as well do it with his chest protector.
7: Yeah, on. No kidding. So here's Caglione. Runner at first, two down, top of the third, no score. Pickoff throw, big lead for Collins, but he dives back in safely as Jacob Gonzalez holds him on. Caglione grounded out to the first baseman, Gonzalez, his first time up. Here's the pitch, and he tried to hold up, but he went around on a pitch down. Caglione is quieted down offensively since a big night Tuesday in Tampa Bay. He's 4-for-21 on the road trip with two homers and a triple. And the 0-1, and he misses way outside. Next, seven of his last nine hits have been extra base hits for Jack Caglione. Infield shading well around to the right. With two outs and a runner at first, Martin comes set, now deals. And that one misses up and in. Martin has authored 10 starts with no more than one run allowed this year of his 15 starts. Next pitch and a foul off. Caglione just got a piece. So 10 of his 15 starts, he's allowed no more than one run. Only Jacob Mizorowski of Milwaukee has done that more often, and Mizorowski has 11 of those. So that's the kind of company Davis Martin is keeping this year. And right now he's held the Royals scoreless through 2 2/3. Here comes the 2-2 runner going. Pitch is pulled foul by Caglione, and a pitch in on him. The fastball at 94. Lane Thomas waits on deck. Beautiful day after a couple of ugly baseball days from a Royals perspective. Looking for a beautiful result today. 2-2 on Caglione. Martin delivers, and a swing and a fly ball right center, gliding over into the alley, coming in on it. Braden Montgomery puts it away, and after the leadoff single, Martin retires the next three in a row. We go to the bottom of the third, no score.
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7: No score, Royals and White Sox. As the White Sox come up in the bottom of the third inning, and right now Royals and their fans hoping for a much better bottom of the third inning from a Kansas City perspective than what we saw last night when the White Sox sent 14 men to the plate. And when the smoke cleared, they had scored 10 runs on 8 hits. And it was the beginning of a big, big, big offensive night. Let's see if Waka can hold him down here as he faces the bottom of the order. Tristan Peters, who hit a grand slam last night, looks at a strike. Tristan Peters, Jacob Gonzalez, Drew Romo, lefty-lefty, and a switch hitter batting left-handed. And there's a pop-up right side foul ground. Caglione over toward the stands. Massey over there as well. And they run out of room, and it's backing out of play. And Waka getting ahead of Tristan Peters. 0-2. Their center fielder, 26 years old, has been a very nice surprise for them. 4 home runs now, 17 doubles, 2 triples, OPS north of 800, time now called. White Sox do not have a hit as of yet. They had the leadoff man in the second, and Colson Montgomery reached via an error. He was erased on a double play. Now the 0-2, and it's a little bit high to Peters. Grand slam in the sixth inning last night. Now the pitch. And it misses down and away. 2 balls, 2 strikes. Well, Jeff Montgomery's lived this life that these players go through, the ups and the downs. And I'm on the pregame show today, the 2-2. Swing, ground ball pulled to first, and it gets through Caglione and into right field. And Peters is on to begin this third inning. Kind of a tricky play for Caglione. And he got caught a little in between.
11: Now that ball played him more than he played it. He got a bit of an in-between hop, but also tried to play it sort of side saddle, so his body wasn't in front of it. So the only chance he had to stop it was his glove. And once it ticked off that and went on by, he had no recourse.
7: It'll be an error. Second error charged to a Royals infielder today. And here's Jacob Gonzalez, first baseman, left-handed hitter. And he takes a pitch upstairs. But Monty, again, who's been through these before, said it's a lot easier for the players to put last night behind than it is for the fans. Because, of course, the fans are talking about it for hours afterwards. And the next day, the 1-0. And a called strike in the knees for the ball players. You do this 7 days a week. They show up for a new day the next day and get ready to play a ball game. But they certainly can't have too good a taste in their mouth after last night. 1-1 the count on Jacob Gonzalez. Here's the 1-1. And the off speed is a called strike on Gonzalez. 5 hits in his last 6 at bats after an 0 for 28 stretch. He had a 3-run homer last night. He also drove in 2 of the base hit later and had a double and a walk aside from the other hits. Swing, ground ball that's to the right side, off the glove of the diving Massey. He gets up, throws to first, and out at first base. On a bang bang play, Massey making a lunge, a dive into shallow right field, and it goes off his glove, and he still has the ability to get up, pick it up, throw to Kags, and get the out at first base. What a play by Massey, my goodness.
11: And there is a reason he leads all American League second baseman in outs above average. That was an out and above average.
7: It sure was. So the number 9 hitter is their catcher, switch hitting Drew Romo up there left-handed. And he takes a pitch away. Going to second on the play was Peters. So Peters at second now with 1 out and a scoreless ball game. Here in the bottom of the third inning, Waka trying to put up another 0 here. 1-0 on Drew Romo, hitting a .140. The pitch, and it misses a little bit low. Romo's never faced Waka before. Waka's had good career numbers against the White Sox, and especially in recent years. 2-0 the count. Here's the pitch, and it's a called strike. His last eight starts against the White Sox since 2023, 6-2 with a 1.15 ERA. Michael Waka, the big righty on the hill right now, looking into his catcher, Salvador Perez. Here's the pitch. Swing and a foul back. A cutter from Waka. Who knows? He didn't have to be told. He knows he needs to go deep in this game. As Jake mentioned, he has been the guy who's every time his turn comes up, really since the middle of May, almost every time, it's been after a short start the night before. Here's the 2-2. And that is called strike three. Got him with a sinker at the knees at 97. And Drew Romo is strikeout victim number two on the day for the big righty Waka.
6: And as good as he's been in these situations where he's needed to give the Royals length, the undercurrent is there have been a lot of these situations where he's needed to give the Royals length.
7: Better believe it.
6: It's a rotation that has been bitten by the injury bug for now a second straight year.
7: Here's Antonacci standing at left-handed hitter, who's had a very good year, and he looks at a strike. 329 in June, 294 overall. And flight out to center to begin the first inning for the White Sox offense. Runner at second, two down. Waka looks at that runner, now the 0-1, and a swing and a little bouncer towards second. Coming in, Massey throws off balance and gets him at first base. Massey, a couple of excellent plays in a scoreless third for Waka. We go to the fourth with no score.
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7: 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This road trip wraps up with a 110 game here in Chicago tomorrow. Then the Royals are home for a six-game homestand beginning Tuesday night against Tampa Bay. Three with the Rays, Tuesday, Wednesday, Thursday. And then next weekend, it is the Phillies. It'll be a Saturday, Sunday, Monday series. Royals will be off Friday. First pitch to Lane Thomas, leading off this fourth inning. He's in there for a strike from the 6-2 righty Davis Martin. And now Martin having a little pitch com issue out there, I think. And now the home plate umpire, John Lipka, wants to make sure he's ready to go. 0-1 the count on Lane. He popped out foul to the first baseman, Jacob Gonzalez's first time up. 0 for his last 16 now is Thomas, and the pitch misses away. He's just about ready, you would think, to start heating back up again. He's too good a hitter to stay down for too long. He is getting more playing time against right-handed pitching now than he was earlier in the year. There's a called strike. 1-2 the count on Thomas, who's been doing a real good job in center field as Kyle Isbell continues to recover from his injury. 1-2 in the pitch. And a swing and a foul back and out of play. Another very good crowd here on the south side of Chicago. They had better than 31,000 last night. They expect around 30,000 today. They're also today and all weekend, really, but especially today, celebrating the 1983 Chicago White Sox. 1-2 pitch swing, fly ball, center field. Tristan Peters back, straightaway center, under it, makes a catch for the out. Lane Thomas is 0 for 2.
6: And apparently, Stu, it's a wedding weekend, too. Scott Merkin, who covers the White Sox for MLB.com, said that Ron Kittle, who was the rookie of the year that year, got married last night in Jerry Reinsdorf's suite, and Jerry Reinsdorf was the officiant.
7: Wow. 90-year-old venerable owner of the White Sox and the Chicago Bulls. How about
6: that? The power vested in him.
7: Yeah, no kidding. Michael Massey now. Nobody on, one out here in the top of the fourth. And it's called strike. Isn't that suite right below where we sit, I think? Or near below where we sit?
6: I'm pretty sure. Every now and again, we can smell the smells of cigar smoke wafting up.
7: Here's the 0-1 pitch. It's upstairs.
6: And that can only be from one person.
7: In 83, when Jerry Reinsdorf was the new owner of the White Sox, there were a lot more cigars in ballparks. Now it's almost never the 1-1, but I say almost never. There's a pitch foul back, 1-2 the count.
6: And then just to our right, right now in the White Sox radio booth, they've got Hall of Famer Harold Baines.
7: Oh, great
6: to
7: see.
6: Hanging out with Glenn Casper and Aaron Jackson over there.
7: Great player, great man. 1-2 on Massey. He singled to right in the second. And the pitch, and he swings, and he yanks it foul, and it bounces into the Royals' dugout on that first base side. Yeah, the 83 White Sox had the distinction. Of course, divisional play began in 69. They had the distinction of being the first ever Chicago baseball team to win a division and to get to the playoffs in the divisional era in that 83 season. The pitch, and it's down in the dirt. 2-2 the count. Of course, that was right in the middle of the Royals' great run that went from the mid-70s to the mid-80s, but the White Sox had their year in 83. Was lost to Baltimore in the LCS. Baltimore won the World Series that year, their most recent World Series. There's a pitch low. 3-2 now the count on Massey. The hometown kid who's always had good numbers against the Sox. 3-2. Swing and he fouls a fastball straight back. So the White Sox won the division in 83 with Tony La Russa, the young manager who eventually Jerry Reinsdorf would fire and then live to regret it and then rehire La Russa decades later. 3-2. And the pitch. And it's low ball 4. Very good plate appearance by Massey to work the walk. He's a one-out base runner.
6: Well, La Russa came back. The White Sox won the division that year. They haven't won it since. He's got to be the only manager to win a division title with the same team in two different millennia.
7: Yeah, no kidding. Especially.
6: And different divisions.
7: Yeah, exactly. So here's Salvi. He doubled down the left field line his first time up. And Salvi takes the pitch inside for ball one. So 83, the White Sox won the division. You'll recall, those of you old enough to recall, the next year, the Cubs won their division for the first time ever. Here's the 1-0. Swing and a foul back by Salvador Perez. And that was the year, of course, before the wild card, so you had to win your division to get in. The Cubs losing in five to the best of five series to the Padres in that 84 postseason. The Cubs hadn't been in the postseason since 45 when they lost the World Series. There's a pitch that's low and it's 2-1. So the White Sox drought had gone back to 59. And they won the pennant and then got to the playoffs in 83. The Cubs drought went back to 45 at that time. 2-1. Swing, grounded to third. Played by Vargas. Goes to second, one. On to first, two. Around the horn they go. 5-4-3. And Davis Martin, Michael Wacha so far matching zeros. We go to the bottom of the fourth. No score.
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7: 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No score. We go to the bottom of the fourth inning. Michael Wacha, so far so good. He has had a double play turned behind him. He's had some other good defensive plays behind him, and he's only had a couple of base runners, and those were both via errors, uncharacteristic for a Royals club that's often led by pitching defense and opportunistic hitting when things are rolling correctly. Here in inning number four, it'll be the 2, 3, and 4 hitters for the home team. Miguel Vargas, their third baseman, fly to left field his first time. He has 18 homers, and he fouls the first pitch cutter back to the netting. He's third in the major leagues among third basemen in that home run total with 18. He's also got 50 RBIs. He's there at the halfway point in their season. So on a 100 RBI pace, the pitch is taken a little high, and Vargas able to check his swing, uniform number 20. For Miguel Vargas, quickly becoming a fan favorite, understandably so. Really, all these White Sox, the way the season's been going, are becoming fan favorites. Here comes a 1-1 from Wacha, and a swing and a miss. White Sox began the day first place in the Central Division. 1-2. Now the pitch. And a swing and a liner off the glove of the leaping loft and into left field for a hit. Vargas not stopping at first. Here's the throw from Collins at second. Out at second base. Isaac Collins to Michael Massey to cut down Vargas, trying to stretch a single into a double. One out in the inning.
6: That was a perfect throw from Collins, and it had to be.
7: Great defense there. That is Royals baseball when the way it's drawn up. Great defense behind excellent pitching. And obviously a lot of pitching injuries on this team, but Wacha has had an excellent year, been such a stand-up guy for this team in this rotation, this veteran Wacha. First pitch to Benintendi is ball one, left-handed hitter. Next pitch to the former Royal, fly ball to center. Lane Thomas back, gets to the warning track. He's there. He's got it for the out. So Benintendi gave it a ride, but it stays in the yard. Right now, two down, nobody on. And right now we pause for station identification on the Royals Baseball Network.
19: 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You believe in miracles? Yes!
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7: We're coming to you from the IBEW Local 124 broadcast booth on a delightful Saturday here in Chicago weather-wise. It is just about perfect And the first pitch to Colson Montgomery is fouled straight back. Pitch from Walk. It was 74 when we started. Mostly blue sky overhead. There's certainly a breeze. We are in Chicago near the lake after all. But a delightful day as it's about to warm up everywhere. As summer is arriving. There's a soft liner that's going to find its way into right field beyond the glove of Massey for a two-out hit for Colson Montgomery. So he reached on an error earlier. And now a soft single to right field. He's on for Chase Midroff. But we're going to have hot weather in KC. And, of course, it's going to heat up in this area as well once the Royals leave town. It's progressively a little warmer today than yesterday. It'll be a little warmer tomorrow than today. But super hot summer weather is just a matter of hours away from the Midwest. Chase Midroth now struck out his first time. Right-handed hitter, second baseman, looks at a strike. No score, bottom of the fourth. Royals have out-hit the White Sox 3-2. Montgomery, the runner at first base. Haglione holding him. Here's the 0-1. And a called strike.
11: And I saw the high for Tuesday. And the Royals are back home to start a series with the Rays. It's going to be a soupy 96.
7: Yeah. And that's the temperature, not the heat index, right?
11: Mm-hmm. Well, that's midday before first pitch.
7: There you go. Here's the 0-2. It's way upstairs. 1-2 the count. So it'll be night games, thankfully, with the Rays. Tuesday night, Wednesday night, and Thursday. All three will be 6:40 starts against the Rays this upcoming week. 1-2 now on Chase Midroth. Runner at first, two down. The pitch from Waka. And he misses low that time with a sinker. Waka at 52 pitches as he works here in the fourth inning. Feels like a Waka quality start is seven innings because he's been so great at giving his team innings. We'll see if he can get there today. There's a ball in the dirt. Salvi blocks it. Keeps Montgomery at first base.
11: Even when it hasn't been a statistical quality start.
7: Yeah, those two.
11: Royals innings.
7: Yeah, 11 quality starts. Leads the league. Tied for third in the major leagues. Montgomery takes his lead. He'll be off with a pitch here. 3-2, two down. Pitch to Midroth. Swing. And a pop fly into shallow right center. A trio of Royals going after it. Who wants it? It will be Rave in shallow right field. The right fielder to put it away. Michael Waka getting it done again. Four scoreless for him. We go to the fifth. No score.
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11: 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We go to the fifth at Raitt Field on the south side of Chicago. The Royals and White Sox are scoreless in game two of this three-game series. The Royals are trying to even this series at a game apiece. John Rabe leads off against Davis Martin. And the first pitch, down and in, and that's ball one. The White Sox have been incredible at home this season.
6: With a win today, they will win a 10th straight home series. Martin delivers, and Rave lifts it down the right field line. Brayden Montgomery angles over, makes a leaning thigh-high catch, running toward the foul line. Rave's out, one away. That would be a new franchise record for the White Sox, 10 consecutive home series wins. They are 27-13 at home overall, and have won 23 of their last 28 games here at Wright Field. First pitch to Nick Lofton. In for a strike, and it's 0-1. And the fans have responded. We've come here now the last few years, and the White Sox have endured three consecutive seasons with at least 100 losses. Three in a row. The pitch. Low and outside. One ball, one strike. The White Sox in 2023 lost 101 games. 2024 was the valley of all valleys, 121 losses. Here's the pitch. Lofton pops it up, first base side, foul ground, into the shadows, toward the side netting, and on the other side of it, into the first row. 1-2 on Lofton. And then last year, 102 losses. And so this season has been quite the turnaround. And as Stu told you, 31,000 here yesterday. They're expecting that much today. And it is another packed house. All around the dark green seats of the lower bowl, all in the bleachers in left center and right center. Here's the pitch. Off the plate away, two balls, two strikes. The fan deck above the batter's eye in center is chock full of a bunch of fans. They're all wearing bright red shirts today. The 2-2. Lofton swings and lifts it into left field. Sam Antonacci has it lined up. He backpedals to make a two-hand catch. And Lofton's out, two gone. Above that fan deck in center, you've got the big scoreboard in center field with the multicolored pinwheels on the top. That set off fireworks after a White Sox homer. They were busy yesterday.
7: An homage to the previous ballpark at Old Comiskey that this place replaced.
6: Facing the opposite direction.
7: Yeah.
6: First pitch to Isaac Collins. Inside, ball one. When they built this ballpark, the idea was that the home plate would be as close as possible to the home plate of Old Comiskey Park. The pitch, knee high for a strike, and it's 1-1. Scoreless game, top of the fifth. Base is empty with two outs for Collins. Here's the pitch. Just outside, and the count's now 2-1. And so, Wright Field, instead of facing downtown Chicago, actually faces southeast. You don't see the skyscrapers. The pitch, dribbled foul, first base side, 2-2. And because of the scoreboard in center field and the black light standards in left center and right center, you don't really see much of anything. You do see the bright blue sky above it. You go into the upper deck, and you see a little bit of the south side of Chicago, again facing southeast. The pitch, and it's in there, maybe not. Oh, Isaac Collins seemed to maybe think so, and so did Drew Romo, the catcher. No challenge from anybody. It's 3-2 on Collins. That was awfully close. The payoff pitch, hit on the ground softly to the right side. Chase Mydroth charges. Fields throws to first in time for the out. The inning is over. The Royals go down in order in the top of the fifth. Davis Martin is through, five scoreless. Halfway home at Wright Field. Bottom of the fifth next. Royals and White Sox scoreless.
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11: 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Scoreless game, bottom of the fifth inning at Wright Field. Brandon Montgomery leads off for the White Sox against Michael Wacha. He's thrown 54 pitches in his four scoreless innings. Wacha delivers. First pitch fastball popped up foul, third base side out of play, and it's 0-1. Brandon Montgomery was the 12th overall pick in 2024. He was drafted by the Boston Red Sox. He's out of Texas A&M. The pitch swung out and missed. A good changeup, and it's 0-2. You got a couple of Aggies going head-to-head here in Montgomery and Michael Wacha. He was the 19th overall pick out of Texas A&M by the Cardinals back in 2012. Here's the 0-2. Montgomery bounces it down the third base line, past the vacated area into left field, a base hit. Nick Lofton was off the line with the infield shifted to the right. So Brandon Montgomery beats the shift with an opposite field grounder. Leadoff man on for the White Sox in the bottom of the fifth. That brings up Tristan Peters. Now Montgomery might have actually gone higher in the 2024 draft, which is already turning out to be one of the best first rounds in recent memory. He might have gone higher if not for a broken ankle that he suffered during the Super Regionals in 2024. First pitch to Peters outside, and that's ball one. He might have dropped a few spots, went to the Red Sox, traded to the White Sox as part of the return for Garrett Crochet. Here's the pitch. Bounced straight back, and it's 1-1. For Montgomery, if you can believe it, is actually one of three Red Sox first-round picks in the White Sox starting lineup. Spinner to throw to first, and Montgomery dives back safely. That's regularly speaking. Braden Montgomery, Kyle Teal, who started yesterday but is not in the lineup today, Drew Romo catching, and Andrew Benintendi, who was a Red Sox first round pick back in 2015, seventh overall. The 1-1 to Peters, that's high, 2-1. Peters was a seventh round pick. He was drafted by the Brewers out of SIU, and then he was traded to the Giants, and then traded to the Rays, and then designated for assignment and traded to the White Sox for a player to be named later this past winter. Wacha delivers, and it's high. Three balls and a strike on Peters. So it has been a bit more of a winding road for Tristan Peters, who had a grand slam yesterday and six RBIs. Here's the pitch. Peters pops it up. Third base side. Foul ground. Nick Lofton races toward the White Sox dugout. Leans against the railing, and it lands on top of the dugout and bounds into the sunny seats. 3-2 on Tristan Peters. 26-year-old from Winkler, Manitoba, Canada. 5 years ago, when the White Sox won the division, well, that was the last thing on his mind. He was a Savannah banana 5 years ago. He chokes up on the bat. Payoff pitch. Montgomery runs. Fastball swung out and missed. Throw down to second. A little high. Witz tag. In time for the out. A strike him out. Throw him out. Double play. Two quick outs for Wacha in the bottom of the fifth inning.
7: One thanks to the strikeout. One thanks to Salvador Perez. Good quick tag from Bobby Witt Jr. completed the play. And so despite the leadoff single, it's now bases empty and two outs. First pitch to Jacob Gonzalez. Fastball over the outer edge, but called a ball is outside. Salvi challenges.
4: Pitcher's called a ball. Catcher's challenging.
7: I think he's going to win this one. ABS says strike.
4: Royals have two remaining.
7: No balls and a strike on Jacob Gonzalez. Waka delivers. Curveball low, one and one. Michael Massey made a great play back in the third inning that robbed Gonzalez of a hit. He's been red hot. He's had a hit in five of his last seven at-bats now. Here's the pitch. Fastball.

0: Jacob Gonzalez out in front. Two strikeouts for Waka in a scoreless bottom of the fifth inning. He's got four Ks through five scoreless innings and has completed five innings and now all 17 starts this season. We go to the sixth. Royals and White Sox still scoreless.
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0: Our contestant Josh Jacobson from Independence, Missouri. If the Royals hit a home run out of the park in this inning, Josh wins $600. If the Royals hit a grand slam out of the park in this inning, Josh wins $25,000 from Sonic and the Kansas City Royals. Carter Jensen leads off the Sonic slam inning and takes a pitch low. Facing Davis Martin, who's at 85 pitches right now. Here in the sixth, the pitch, swing, and a bouncer up the first baseline, right behind the bag, grabbing it, stepping on first, Jacob Gonzalez. He retires Carter, who's now 0 for 3 in his quest to extend his hit streak to 18 games. He extended it to 17 last night, and equals Salvador Perez. They share the record for the longest hit streak by a Royals batter age 22 or younger. He's running out of chances. See if he can get there today. Now Bobby Witt Jr., 0 for 2. Here's the pitch. Swing, and he lines it hard and fair up the left field line, down into the corner. Bobby rounding first, and he'll pull up at second with a ringing double down the left field line.
5: And that right knee looked just fine, rounding first base and cruising into second.
0: Sure did. Well, both these pitchers feature excellent changeups. That was a changeup by Martin. Bobby hit it very hard. 117 off the bat, by the way. That's going to be it for Davis Martin, who gets a nice hand, deservedly so. He's pitched great today. He's pitched great all year. A lot of these White Sox fans coming to their feet. Sox go to the pen for Caglione in a scoreless game.
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1: 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And they bring on lefty Sean Newcomb to face left-handed hitting Jack Caglione. Jack today has grounded out and flied to right. A lefty with Bobby Wood Jr. at second base and one out. Scoreless game in the sixth. The pitch to Cags misses inside. Ball one. ...33-year-old 6'5 lefty Newcomb with a 2.44 ERA. This is his 31st appearance. The pitch and a breaking ball misses down and away. Caglione waits for a 2-0 pitch from Newcomb as Bobby leads off second. Now the pitch. And a breaking ball catches the inside corner. The slur from this big lefty. Last 20 appearances, the ERA has been even better. 1.57 for this guy. The next pitch. Breaking ball popped up. Left side. Third baseman Vargas into foul territory. Waiting under it. Makes the catch. Newcomb retires Caglione for out number two. And that will bring up Lane Thomas, who has made a career of punishing left-handed pitchers. Let's see what he can do against Newcomb here. Lane is 0 for his last 17, including 0 for 2 today. He's pop foul to first, fly to center against the right-handed starter, Davis Martin, who went 5 and a third, but now is out of there. Runner at second, two down. Right-handed hitting Lane Thomas. Here's the pitch. And it's a called strike on Lane, the center fielder. Five homers, seven doubles, 22 driven in this year for Lane. His numbers against lefties are very good. They're not quite to his career level, but they've been good. Here's the 0-1. And that's over but low. And it's a 1-1 count. Thomas 238 against lefties, and he's trailed off a little bit of late, but over the course of his career, he's been one of the better hitters against lefties. This time he takes a fastball and fouls it straight back. Fastball 94 from Sean Newcomb. Long time ago, a first round pick by the Dodgers. He's been with a whole bunch of teams as he got to the big leagues with Atlanta for the first time in 2017. The pitch. Breaking ball. Foul down the right side. We'll do it again. 1-2 on Lane Thomas. Michael Massey on deck. This is why a manager stacks lefty, righty in his order. Here's the 1-2. And a swing and a miss. And a slurve that was down, and Lane Thomas couldn't reach it. He strikes out, and Newcomb gets not only the lefty, he gets the righty as well, and strands Bobby Wood Jr. at second. We go to the bottom of the sixth, no score.
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1: For being our Sonic Slam contestant, Josh Jacobson from Independence, Missouri, receives two tickets to a future Royals home game and a $10 reloadable My Sonic card. 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Hope you're having a nice weekend. Hope to see you at a Kauffman Stadium this next week, beginning Tuesday night when the Tampa Bay Rays are in town. It is Drew Romo to lead off the sixth for the Sox. And his first offering from Waka is fouled back by Drew Romo. Waka has four strikeouts on the day. Here's the next pitch. Swing, fly ball, shallow left. Isaac Collins battling the sun a little bit out there. He'll make the catch for the out. And Drew Romo, their catcher, number nine hitter, is 0 for 2. So Waka's at four strikeouts on the day. He began the day seven shy of 1,500 for his career as he continues to pile up so many career milestones in what has been a long, successful career dating back to 2013. Still going strong and about to next week turn 35. Sam Antonacci comes up now as time is called. Antonacci, the leadoff man in their order, left fielder, left-handed batter, has flied to center, grounded to second base. Here's the pitch from Michael. Swing, fly ball, right field, down the line, Rave on the run, into foul territory, makes the catch. The cap comes flying off, and he made the catch as he goes up against the low sidewall down the right side in foul territory. Good running catch by Rave for the second out of the inning.
5: Well, that's three pitches and two outs for Waka.
1: Efficient. That's the name of the game for him today, trying to save that bullpen again.
5: Keep it coming.
1: As Jake mentioned, that has been his task time after time for several weeks now. As Miguel Vargas stands in, it's a scoreless ball game. No margin for error right now as it's ball one to Vargas. He has a fly out to left and a single to left on his ledger today. Here's the 1-0. Swing, fly ball, left center. Lane Thomas in the alley, calling off Collins. Thomas takes care of it. Nice, quick, efficient inning from Michael Waka, who just keeps rolling along. We go to the seventh, no score.
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1: 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Sean Newcomb, pitcher number two on the day for Chicago, comes on for his second inning of relief. He will at least face Massey, but he may face the next two guys as well. First pitch rolled to second, picked up by the second baseman, and the throw gets away from the first baseman, Gonzalez, and Massey is safe at first base. Base hit for Massey. A bunt to the right side, a beauty. It got by the mound, and Meidroth got there, couldn't flip it accurately enough to Gonzalez to get Massey. Now Tyler Tolbert will pinch run in this scoreless game in the seventh inning. Salvi will be the hitter. So Tolbert bats for Massey. They didn't get out today. One single, another hit, and a walk. Left-hander Sean Newcomb facing Salvador Perez. Got a left-handed hitter in John Rave on deck, so they're letting him go through this inning. Here's the pitch to Salvi, and he takes the strike. Salvi with 30 career homers against the White Sox. Runner goes, 0-1 is high. Throw down is not in time. It's a stolen base. Actually, it was a strike called on the batter, but it is a stolen base. So Tyler Tolbert gets into scoring position. Will the White Sox challenge the play? They will not. So 0-2 on Salvador Perez, who has a double today, and he's also grounded into a double play. Tolbert sealing second greatly lessens the possibility of a double play. Here's the runner going off second. Salvi takes it outside. Throw down to third is not in time. And he ran on a breaking ball. Salvi's out. It was called strike three. Delayed call from Lipka. But a steal of third by Tolbert, who steals second and third. And now a fly ball to the outfield can bring him in, although Salvi just struck out. And now the Royals are going to hit for Rave. Starling Marte will bat. Right-handed hitter with a runner at third. Infield in. One out. Let's see if they leave. They are going to leave Newcomb in there. Now Romo's going to go out for a meeting. At least it seems they will. We'll see. But
5: well, Marte. Nobody warming up in the bullpen.
1: Nobody warming up. You're right. As they look over. So runner at third base is Tolbert.
5: It was great base running. He realized and recognized that Miguel Vargas was playing pretty deep at third base. He was well behind the bag, and so as much as Tolbert was trying to beat the baseball to the bag, he was also beating Miguel Vargas to the bag and got there before both of them.
1: Marte, 357 lifetime against the White Sox. He's never homered against them, but he's done well against them. The pitch taken down and in for ball one. Want another count on Marte batting for Rave, who is 0 for 2. Now the pitch and a swing and a miss. And it's 1-1 on Marte. Marte has done this a lot. He doesn't have a success as a pinch hitter yet, 0 for 9. Here's the 1-1. Swing and a foul back and out of play. He's got to get a hit in these situations sooner or later. How about now? How about a fly ball to an outfielder? Get it over the infielder's heads as the infield is in here with a runner at third and one out. Top of the seventh, no score. Newcomb comes set, now delivers. And it is high.
5: Well, he really just needs contact with Tolbert's speed at third. You would expect that in a situation like this, after Tolbert's thrown a couple of bags, that there's a contact play in this situation.
1: 2-2. Swing and a tapper foul by Marte.
5: You can kind of just tell right there. On contact, Marte rolled a foul. Tolbert had triggered and started to go.
1: Two balls, two strikes. Newcomb looks in. Now comes set. Tolbert leads from third. Here's the pitch. And it's high for a ball, 3-2. Nick Lofton waiting on deck. And the 3-2. And it's outside ball four. And that'll put him at the corners now with one out for Nick Lofton.
5: I wonder if there's a consideration in this spot to have Starling Marte go in motion at minimum to try and get out of the conventional double play situation, mm-hmm. but also potentially a base running play if Marte can linger and Tyler Tolbert can sneak down.
1: Let's see what happens. Very adept base runners at the corners. Lofton up at the plate now with one out. He squares to bunt, takes it high. So ball one as Tolbert was waiting to see contact with the bat. He did not, so he stayed where he was. 1-0 pitch. Again, he squares. He bunts it back to the mound. Pitcher, glove flip to the catcher. Out at home. It goes Newcomb to Romo, and they get the out on a bunt by Lofton that went right to the pitcher, and a great play by the pitcher, Newcomb, who didn't have time to transfer the ball to his throwing hand, and he gets the out at home plate, and we remain scoreless.
5: Now, Lofton got the bunt down, but it was in the only spot where it couldn't be, right back to the pitcher, and that was an expert glove flip with Newcomb's momentum bringing him off the mound in excellent fielding position.
1: So that's the second out of the inning now. Marte is at second. Lofton at first base. Two down. The batter, Isaac Collins, batting right-handed. The first pitch is a breaking ball in the dirt. Ball one. Still no score. Top of the seventh. Royals have out hit them 5-3, but neither team has scored. So far, bringing the infield in has paid off for the White Sox today, as the Royals have yet to bring anybody home. Here's the 1-0. Collins takes it down and in. Now it's 2-0 on Isaac, who has a base hit and a ground out today. The base hit was batting left-handed. It went up the middle in the third inning. Now batting right-handed. 2-0 count. Here's the pitch. And a breaking ball. Misses outside. 3-0. Collins' success rate as a right-handed batter has been improving in recent weeks. He's got a 3-0 count right now with Carter Jensen on deck. Pitch. And there's a called strike. Fastball. Collins has a right-handed batter against lefties hitting .213. So his splits have equalized or close to it. 3-1 pitch is low. Ball four. And that'll load the bases for Carter Jensen. So Newcomb has walked a couple of batters in this inning. The Royals have the bases loaded. And Carter Jensen, who has yet to get a hit today, that's secondary right now for him. Let's get a run in any way he can, but certainly a hit to the outfield. A hit would do it. Let's see if he can come through. Left-handed batter against the lefty, Newcomb. Jensen hitting .273 against left-handed pitching. That's better than his average against righties.
5: The Royals have not had a hit with a runner in scoring position today. 0-for-6.
1: Here's the pitch to Jensen. It's outside, ball one.
5: In fact, the Royals haven't had a hit with a runner in scoring position since Tuesday, when they were 5-for-10. The Royals are 0-for-21 with runners in scoring position since then.
1: 1-0 the count. Now time is called. Marte the runner at third. Lofton the runner at second. Collins the runner at first base. Carter Jensen waits for the lefty in a scoreless game, top of the seventh. The pitch. Breaking ball misses way outside. It's 2-0. Jensen 3 out of 10 with 10 RBIs when he's been up with the bases loaded. 2-0 on him now. Here's the pitch. And a swing and a liner into right field for a hit. Here comes Marte to score. And that's all they're going to get as Lofton makes a wide turn at third, and he's going to be out after he made too wide a turn. And the inning ends. The good news is the run counts. The bad news is the inning comes to an end. The other good news is Carter Jensen extends his hit streak to 18 games. That's a new rookie record, or I should say a record for a player 22 years of age or younger. 18 straight games with a hit. Jensen drives in a run. The Royals are on the board. We go to the bottom of the seventh. 1-0 KC.
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1: 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So Michael Wacha, it's not much of a lead, but it is a lead, 1-0 Royals. And it's Benintendi to lead off the Chicago seventh, and he looks at a strike from Wacha on a first pitch change. Benintendi has grounded to first and fly to center. Here's the pitch to Andrew. And it's a little bit upstairs. Benintendi with his work today is now 4-for-22 lifetime against Wacha, hitting under 200 against him. 1-1. Wacha delivers. And a swing and a foul back and out of play. Wacha had a 1-2-3 sixth inning in which he only threw five pitches. So he began the seventh inning at 73 pitches. No doubt he's fully intent on getting at least through this inning and perhaps more than that today. We'll see. And now he just wants to keep him off the board. 1-2 swing. Benintendi reaches for it and pokes it foul out of play down the left side. 1-2. And the former Royal, their DH, who homered last night, is 10th. Wacha. Back on the hill. Here's the 1-2. Swing. And another pop foul out of play off to the left. So he's staying on the attack, Michael Wacha. The shade Benintendi in the outfield to hit the other way. And the infield plays him to pull. Left-handed hitter. 1-2 pitch. Swing and a liner into left center for a hit. In the alley. Over to cut it off. Collins. Benintendi. A leadoff single here in the seventh. And now they're going to pinch run for him. Luis Angel Acuna will run for the veteran Benintendi. He would represent the potential tying run with nobody out. He will run it from first base. And Colson Montgomery and his 20 home runs come to the plate. Montgomery's reached on an E6 and singled to right today. He's number one in the majors among shortstops in terms of home runs with 20 of them. He's also got 14 doubles. And now he's seeing Wacha a third time today. Here's the pitch. Swing and a miss. First pitch sinker from Wacha. Colson Montgomery, number 12, left-handed hitter. Acuna leads from first. Here's the pitch. Swing and a foul back. 0-2 the count now. It was scoreless until the top of this seventh inning. It's 1-0 Royals, 1-6-2 for KC, 0-4-0 for the White Sox. 6-6 Wacha adjusts his cap. It's back on top of the pitching rubber. Looks into his catcher, Salvador Perez. Now time called. And Wacha will do it all over again. The ball's two strikes. The pitch way upstairs. Last ball at 95 from Wacha. 1-2 the count. A 6-6 righty ready to go back to work. And now a pickoff throw over to first. Acuna dives back in safely under the tag of Caglione.

0: Acuna with 14 stolen bases takes his lead. 1-2, he's not running, and a swing and a miss. He struck him out on a great change, the Waka special, and that's 5 strikeouts for Waka on the day. So he's 2 away from his 1500th career strikeout, but more importantly, he's 2 outs away from getting through this 7th inning, and now he'll go to work on Chase Meidroth, the right-handed hitting second baseman. First pitch to him is a called strike of the knees. Meidroth has struck out, flied out to right, 0 for 2. 4 hits here last night, including 3 runs scored. Runner at first, 1 out. Runner goes off first, pitches line toward the middle, and it gets by the second baseman, Tolbert, and into center. And they're going to be at the corners as Acuna is able to go to third base.
1: Well, it's unfortunate because Tolbert was already going in that direction to cover second base on the stolen base attempt. So he was actually in the best possible position to grab that sinking liner. Might have stumbled over the bag a little bit or gotten waylaid trying to get around the bag a little bit. And that's what prevented him from making what would have been an above average defensive play, to be sure.
0: Tolbert came on for Massey to play second base. Now all the infielders are going to come in and join Salvador Perez along with the pitcher Waka. All of a sudden, first and third, one out. Waka has had 2 double plays turned today. One was a strike him out, throw him out. The other one was a ground ball double play. He's, including today, had 12 ground ball double plays turned behind him. That leads the team. He could certainly use one right now, as the batter will be Braden Montgomery, the switch hitter. Will bat left-handed, of course. Only guy in the lineup that didn't get a hit last night for the White Sox. He does have a hit today. He's also grounded into that ground ball double play back in the second inning. A paper thin margin for error for Waka. Potential tying run at third. Potential go ahead run at first. Montgomery waits. The pitch swing. Bouncer to the right side. Tolbert has it. Goes to second, one, and Bobby will not make a relay throw to first. No chance to get Braden Montgomery, and Acuna comes to score, comes home, and it's a 1-1 ball game. So they couldn't turn two. It was not hit hard enough to get a 4-6-3 double play.
1: And the other issue is that it was a chopping ground ball, so it took a bunch of high bounces on its way to Tolbert. And even if he had charged, the Royals would not have been able to turn two on a grounder like that. That ground ball had an out value of 1.
0: So Acuna scores from third, and it's a 1-1 game. The batter's Tristan Peters, and he swings and misses at the first pitch. 2 outs in the inning, but a 1-1 game here in the bottom of the 7th. Runner at first base is Braden Montgomery. Takes a healthy lead. 0-1, Waka deals, and a breaking ball pulled foul up the first base side. 1-6-2 for the Royals, 1-5-0 for Chicago. Waka at 88 pitches. Tristan Peters has reached on error and struck out today. Braden Montgomery leads from first with 2 down. Waka deals, and he misses low. 1-2. Waka's had a great day on the mound, but right now he's dealing with a tie score, 1-1. 1-2. And a fastball misses down and in. 2 balls and 2 strikes. Nobody scored until the 7th. Each team has scored once in this inning. Pickoff throw over to first. And Braden Montgomery gets back in there under the tag from Caglione. Batter Peters chokes up on the bat. Left-handed batter. Wait for a 2-2 pitch. Waka deals. Swing and a miss. He struck him out. Got him with a fastball at 96. And that is 6 of them for Waka. Unfortunately, he gave up a run, but it was only 1. What a day for Waka. We'll see if he continues or not, but he's had an incredible Saturday afternoon, just what his team needed. He's given them at least 7 innings today. We go to the 8th, tied at 1.
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3: Hi, I'm Kent Bouton, News Channel Nebraska, inviting you to be part of our weather picture of the week. 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
1: 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New pitcher for the White Sox, right-hander Grant Taylor. And Bobby Witt Jr. leads off against him in a game tied at 1. Here's the pitch. Fastball swung out and missed, and it's 0-1. 99-mile-an-hour heat from Grant Taylor, who's been the White Sox's main high-leverage reliever this season. This is his 31st appearance of the year. He delivers. And Witt pops it up, foul out of play off to the right. It's quickly 0-2. And while Grant Taylor has had an excellent year, he has allowed a run in 5 consecutive appearances. That's the longest streak of games allowing a run in his career. He's given up 8 runs over his last 6 2/3 innings. Here's the 0-2 pitch. Slider chopped toward third. Vargas waits for the back topspin hop. Long throw to first is in time for the out. Vargas threw it on a bounce across the diamond, and it was just in time to get Bobby Witt Jr. One away. The one up, one down for Grant Taylor. And now Jack Caglione steps to the plate. 0-for-3 today. Here's the pitch. Breaking ball in for a strike, and it's 0-1. Former SEC foes. And Grant Taylor and Jack Caglione. Grant Taylor was drafted out of LSU in 2023. The pitch. Swung out and missed. It's 0-2. Taylor made his big league debut just a few days after Jack Caglione made his big league debut. The pitch. Swung out and missed. Strike 3. Nasty slider at 90 miles an hour. 2 up, 2 down for Taylor. Brings up Lane Thomas with the bases empty and 2 outs. Game tied at 1. Top of the 8th inning. We're coming to you live from the IBEW Local 124 broadcast booth. Thanks for hanging out with us on what has been a lovely Saturday afternoon for baseball. The pitch. Fastball sizzles in for a strike, and it's 0-1. We were scoreless through 6 innings. The Royals got the game's first run in the top of the 7th. The White Sox answered bottom 7. Taylor delivers. Fastball over the outer half, a called strike, 0-2. That was a 102-mile-an-hour sinker. Upper echelon velo from righty Grant Taylor. Here's the pitch. Fastball in there, called strike 3, and an even 100 miles an hour. Lane Thomas is down looking on 3 straight triple-digit heaters. And Grant Taylor powers through a 1-2-3 top of the eighth inning. Bottom of the eighth is next at Wright Field. Royals and White Sox tied at one.
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12: The choice of a lawyer is an important decision and should not be based solely on advertisements.
1: Michael Wacha is back on the mound for the bottom of the eighth inning. He has thrown seven innings of one-run ball so far this afternoon and has given the Royals every bit of length that they could have hoped for out of the pitcher that has been their ace this season. Wacha faces Jacob Gonzalez to start the bottom of the eighth. Game tied at one. First pitch. Breaking ball popped up just to the left of the pitcher's mound. Michael Wacha points to it. Nick Lofton comes over. He makes the grab right in front of the front slope. One pitch, one out for Michael Wacha. Couldn't begin the bottom of the eighth any better. Wacha has thrown 92 pitches now through seven and a third innings. Salvador Perez heads out of the mound for a visit. Kyle Teal steps to the plate to pinch hit for Drew Romo. Ryan Sweeney hustles out of the first base dugout to join him. Wacha has completed eight innings once so far this season. Lo and behold, who was his opponent that day? The Chicago White Sox. Wacha threw eight scoreless against the White Sox back on April 11th. At the time that that start ended, his ERA was 0.43. He had an ERA of one through his first four starts this season. He has been every bit of the kind of pitcher that should be an all-star. Wacha leads the American League in innings with 108 and a third. His ERA as of this moment sits at 3.32. He is tied for the Major League lead in quality starts with 12 pending today's outcome. The pitch in for a strike. It's 0-1 on Kyle Teal. Base is empty, one out. Bottom of the eighth, game tied at one. Here's the pitch. Just outside, one ball, one strike. There is action in the Royals bullpen. Lefty Daniel Lynch, the fourth, is standing, not actively throwing. Wacha delivers. Fastball swung on and missed, and it's 1-2. 95 mile an hour heat from Michael Wacha. What was his 95th pitch of the game? Teal steps out of the box. He adjusts his white batting gloves. Now back in. He taps the plate, kicks it some dirt. Bat behind his shoulder. Wacha's 1-2 pitch. Just low and outside. Two balls, two strikes on Kyle Teal. He had a two-run homer yesterday, his first home run of the season. Yesterday was just his third game of the year. The pitch. Fastball over the low outside corner, called strike three. Michael Wacha paints with 96 mile an hour heat. Teal's down looking. Two outs in the bottom of the eighth inning. Seven strikeouts for Michael Wacha, and now 1,500 strikeouts in his major league career. First pitch to Sam Antonacci. That's a changeup low, and that's ball one. Antonacci's 0 for 3 at the top of the White Sox lineup today. Game locked at one, bottom of the eighth inning. Waka fires. Swung on and missed. It's 1-1. Michael Waka's final start as a 34-year-old. He'll turn 35 on Wednesday. 6 feet, 6 inches tall, 215 pounds in the middle of the mound. The pitch. Curveball bends over the low outside corner. Called strike. It's 1-2. One strike away from a yeoman's performance. Here's the pitch. Punched into left field. Down in front of Collins. A base hit. Antonacci sprints to first. Takes a big turn. Now goes back to the bag. A two-out single for Antonacci. That brings up Miguel Vargas. He's 1 for 3 with a single today. Matt Quatrero has not budged from his seat in the first base dugout. This game, this inning, this batter, this moment belongs to Michael Waka, and he has earned it. First pitch to Vargas. Down and away, and that's ball one. Michael Waka has eclipsed 100 pitches now. That was his 102nd of the game. Here's the pitch. Low and outside. Vargas checked his swing successfully. Two balls, no strikes. Well, last night, the Royals used 7 pitchers. 6 of them that are still members of the Royals bullpen. 4 of them threw at least 20 pitchers. It is a beleaguered bunch right now. The 2-0. Low and outside, 3-0. And Waka, with every single pitch and every single inning, has given that bullpen another chance to take a breath. 3 balls, no strikes on Vargas. Here's the pitch. Fastball up and away, ball 4. A 4-pitch walk to Miguel Vargas. Luis Angel Acuna was due up next, but now Randall Grichuk has grabbed a bat. Salvador Perez walks out to the mound, and now here comes Matt Quatrero. He points to the bullpen behind the right field fence. Daniel Lynch, the fourth, is ready. Michael Waka was outstanding today. 7 2/3 innings of 1-run ball. He exits responsible for the runners on first and second, regardless of the results to come. It is Michael Waka's 12th quality start of the season, tied for the most in the majors. He has thrown the most innings in the American League. He heads back to the first base dugout after an outstanding Saturday afternoon performance. Daniel Lynch, the fourth in. Runners on first and second, 2 down, bottom of the eighth, game tied at 1.
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1: 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Daniel Lynch, the fourth, delivers. Randall Grichuk takes inside, ball one. Grichuk pinch hits for Luis Angel Acuña. Dangerous right-handed hitter, especially against lefties. Runners on first and second. Two outs, bottom of the eighth, game tied at one. Lynch delivers. Outside, two balls, no strikes. Grichuk began the year with the Yankees, did not have success there, was picked up by the White Sox. He's been excellent with the White Sox. Five hits as a pinch hitter, three of them home runs. The 2-0 pitch. Changeup, knee-high, inner edge, called strike two and one. Now the White Sox have gotten more out of their pinch hitters than almost every other team in baseball. Lynch delivers. Inside, ball three. The White Sox pinch hitters have the highest OPS in baseball, the second most hits, the most home runs. They've scored the most runs, and they've driven in the second most. The pitch. Sliced foul over the backstop netting into the second level, 3-2. One strike away from ending the inning. Lynch pitched last night. He only threw nine pitches. Got the final out in what was a long seventh inning. The payoff pitch to Grichuk. Chops softly toward third. Lofton charges. Glove steps on the grass. Throw to first. In time for the out. And the inning is over. Daniel Lynch, the fourth, retires Randall Grichuk. He strands a pair and keeps this game tied at one. We go to the ninth on the south side of Chicago. Royals and White Sox deadlocked at one.
19: 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Another broken bat?
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1: We go to the ninth inning at Raine Field in Chicago. The Royals and White Sox are tied at one. Comedy live from the IBEW Local 124 broadcast booth. With Steve Stewart and our producer-engineer Eric Guthrie, I'm Jake Eisenberg. Grant Taylor remains on the mound for the White Sox. Kyle Teal is his new battery mate. He stays in the game after pinch hitting. And Josh Rojas steps to the plate to pinch hit for Tyler Tolber to lead off the top of the ninth inning. First pitch from Taylor. Nasty curveball that drops in for a strike, and it's 0-1. Rojas has been outstanding as a pinch hitter this year. 3-for-3 with a double and a home run and four RBIs. Here's the pitch. Fastball knee-high, called strike. It's 0-2. Just barely clipped the bottom of the zone at 98. Rojas is not taking the bat off his shoulder. Down in the count, 0-2. Taylor delivers. Fastball fouled straight back. Still 0-2. Rojas started yesterday's game as the Royals' shortstop. He went 1-for-3. Facing a team he was with last year in the White Sox. Here's the pitch. Check swing and a curveball in the dirt. Appeal to third. He went around. Strike three. Couldn't hold up on the hammer. Grant Taylor has struck out three of the four batters he's faced, and that includes each of the last three. One out in the top of the ninth. And now Salvador Perez steps to the plate. 1-for-3 with a double today. Here's the pitch. Curveball, letter high, called a strike, and it's 0-1. Grant Taylor has thrown 14 pitches, 14 strikes since entering in the eighth. He delivers. Salvi pops it up, shallow right center field. Tristan Peters glides into the gap. He's in front of Brandon Montgomery and right and makes the catch. And Salvi's out, two away. You can tell this is a motivated Grant Taylor after he's allowed a run in five straight appearances. If one thing is for sure, if there's one thing Starling Marte can be sure of, is that, well, the first pitch he sees is probably going to be in the strike zone. 15 pitches, 15 strikes for Taylor today. He delivers. And there's a slider, and it's a strike. 0-1. This is impressive. Marte drew a walk as a pinch hitter in the seventh, then scored the Royals' lone run. Here's the pitch. Fastball high, and there's ball one. The first one out of the zone that Taylor's delivered today. Marte scored in the seventh on Carter Jensen's RBI single. He extended his hitting streak to 18 games. The 1-1 pitch. Sliced up the first baseline, foul. 1-2. The Royals might have had a chance for more in the seventh. Jensen came through with the bases loaded and two outs, and Marte scored, but Nick Lofton was thrown out at third after taking too wide of a turn. So the Royals ran themselves out of the seventh. The 1-2 to Marte. And it's in there, called strike three, a slider over the inner third. That was a buzzsaw two innings from Grant Taylor. Wow. Six up, six down, four strikeouts for the White Sox best reliever. The Royals do not have a base runner. They do not score in the top of the ninth. And now it's up to Daniel Lynch, the fourth, to force extras. We go to the bottom of the ninth. Royals and White Sox tied at one.
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1: Here we go. Bottom of the ninth inning. Royals and White Sox tied at one. Daniel Lynch, the fourth, is back on the mound trying to send this game to extras. He faces Colson Montgomery left on left. The pitch inside, and that's ball one. Josh Rojas remains in the game to play second base. Straight away at second with Jack Caglione hugging the line at first. Bobby Witt Jr.'s up the middle at short. Lofton off the line at third. The pitch. It's a little bit high. Two balls, no strikes on Colson Montgomery. He's 1-for-3 today with a single. He's also reached on an error. He's also struck out for the 102nd time this season. Lynch delivers. Breaking ball popped up straight back and over the netting. Out of play into the lower seats. Two balls and one strike on Colson Montgomery. Game tied at one in the bottom of the ninth inning. here's the pitch.

0: through into left field, a base hit. Montgomery goes to second. Mitroth's on at first. Back-to-back singles for the White Sox to begin the bottom of the ninth. This is an inning that has plagued the Royals all year long. Even in wins, it's an inning that has plagued the Royals all year long. Salvador Perez goes out of the mound to talk to Daniel Lynch the fourth. The rest of the infield comes on the bump to meet him. Have a 7.28 ERA in the ninth inning this season. By far the highest ninth inning ERA in baseball. No margin for error. Everybody's back to their spots. First pitch to Brayden Montgomery. He bunts down the third base line. Lynch picks it up, throws to third. It hits Lofton and rolls out of the infield grass. Witt picks it up. Everybody's safe. Lofton went to cover third. Lynch's only play was to throw that way. It was a hard throw. Lofton did not get it in the glove. He got it in a place where no man wants to. And he is on his back, just to the left of the third base bag in foul ground. And head athletic trainer Kyle Turner is out there to check on him. It's a bunt single for Brayden Montgomery. Could not have been a more perfect bunt. The White Sox have the bases loaded with nobody out in the bottom of the ninth inning. And hopefully Nick Lofton just needs a few more moments. Matt Quatrero's over there too. And Lofton is sitting up now. Still wincing and clearly in a ton of pain. And as far as defensive options go, the Royals do not have another infielder on their bench, with Tyler Tolbert having already entered and exited and Josh Rojas already in the game. The emergency option, so to speak, would be Isaac Collins, who's played on the infield a couple of times this year.
1: Boy, how valuable has Lofton been this year? How good has he been too?
0: He has been a really important part of the Royals, and right now this is becoming a scary situation. There's a cart that's come out of center field and is coming down the warning track in left. Well, Lofton standing up. It seems to be, thankfully, like the cart is unnecessary and was just coming out for precautionary reasons. Well, Lofton is standing upright with head athletic trainer Kyle Turner, and the cart's made its way over to that coach's box area, where Lofton is now standing, hands on his knees. And there's a health official or security officer for the White Sox standing there too. Nick Lofton is now starting to walk off the field. He's coming out of the game. And so the ball boy gives Isaac Collins his infield glove. And the Royals have a defensive shuffle. Collins goes to second. Rojas moves to third. And Lofton's out of the game. Cameron Meisner goes in to play left. Now Lofton is walking off the field under his own power. But he is in a considerable amount of pain. That much is clear. The situation in the game could not be more dire. Bases loaded, nobody out, bottom of the ninth inning. Game tied at one. Junior Perez is ready to pinch hit for Tristan Peters. Matt Quatrero is pointing to the outfield, and the Royals are going to have five play on the infield. That is the kind of situation that has been dictated. And now Q is going out of the mound for a visit and to talk over the defensive strategy. He's conferring with the four

0: umpires too. And they're explaining to Q what they're able to do. Is Q going to the bullpen? He's pointing to the bullpen. And Q's also making a pitching change. Now that's after, I'm assuming, Junior Perez was announced as a pinch hitter. And so Q is going to the bullpen to make a pitching change. It's John Schreiber coming in with the bases loaded, nobody out. Bottom of the ninth inning, game tied at one.
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0: Here we go. It's still the bottom of the ninth inning. The White Sox have the bases loaded. There are zero outs. And this game is tied at one. It's up to John Schreiber to keep it that way. Junior Perez pinch hits for the White Sox, and the Royals play with a five-man infield. Lane Thomas closes the bag at third, and then around to the right, Rojas, Witt, Collins, Caglione. Marte and Meisner are the outfielders in the shallow corners. First pitch to Perez. Way outside, ball one. Nowhere to put him with the bases loaded. Colson Montgomery at third is the potential winning run. Schreiber needs a strikeout, a pop out, or a ground ball. The 1-0 pitch. Swung on and missed, and it's 1-1, and Perez slipped out of his footing in the batter's box on that swing. Even stands from the right side for Junior Perez. John Schreiber set to the belt. The 1-1 pitch. Swung on and missed, and it's 1-2. A perfectly executed sweeper. A strikeout here would be enormous. Schreiber steps off the back of the rubber and resets. He pitched yesterday. Schreiber threw 26 pitches. 20 of them were strikes. End up giving up four runs on five hits. Three of the runs were earned. The 1-2 pitch. It's high, 2-2. Well, yesterday, Schreiber pitched the sixth inning, gave up back-to-back hits. Then, Brandon Montgomery reached on an error, and then Tristan Peters hit the next pitch for a grand slam. The 2-2. Fastball up and away. It's 3-2. Salvi challenges. This is pivotal.
5: Pitcher's called the ball, the catcher's challenging.
0: If he's right, it's a strikeout. If he's wrong, it's a full count. Outside.
5: Kansas City has one challenge remaining.
0: A good time for a challenge, but it was unsuccessful, and the count is now 3-2. Bases loaded, nobody out, bottom of the ninth. Nowhere to put Junior Perez. Schreiber sets. The payoff pitch. And it's in there, called strike three. A cutter knee-high down the middle. A perfect pitch from John Schreiber when he needed it the most. One out in the bottom of the ninth inning. That brings up left-handed hitting Jacob Gonzalez. And now Lane Thomas, the fifth infielder, shifts over to the right side of the infield. He's playing more up the middle with Isaac Collins to his right. First pitch. to Gonzalez. And it's outside ball one. So it's Josh Rojas in on the grass at third, guarding the line. Bobby Witt Jr. at shortstop, a little bit more up the middle. Then Lane Thomas on the other side, Isaac Collins to his right, and Jack Caglione playing in front of the runner at first. The 1-1 pitch, swung on and missed. One ball, one strike on Jacob Gonzalez, who's 0-for-3 today, with a ground out, a strikeout, and a pop out. Here's the pitch. Inside, and almost hit him. That was really close. 2-1 on Gonzalez. Now Gonzalez just motioned to Chase Mydroth at second, telling him to get a little bit of a bigger lead, maybe so Gonzalez has a better sight line. The 2-1 pitch. Low and outside, ball three. And so Shriver finds himself backed into a three-ball count corner for a second straight hitter. Nowhere to put Gonzalez with the bases loaded. 28,000 on their feet on the south side of Chicago. The 3-1 pitch. Fouled away at the plate. It's 3-2. And so pressure pitch after pressure pitch after pressure pitch. Any margin for error that there might have been at any point today is gone. Full count on Gonzalez. Shriver delivers. And Gonzalez flicks it toward the left side. It's Underwood's glove into left field, a base hit. Colson Montgomery scores. The White Sox walk it off. And the Royals lose 2-1 this afternoon on the south side of Chicago. That was a sharp line drive to the left side of the infield. With everybody playing in on the grass, less time for a reaction. Bobby Witt Jr. could not get a full glove on it. It went into left field for a walk-off hit for Jacob Gonzalez. The Royals are walked off for the seventh time this season. And the Royals have now lost four straight games. Yesterday's defeat, as lopsided as they've come, today's as tight as it could be. And it is a difficult 2-1 loss for the Kansas City Royals today in Chicago. For the White Sox in the bottom of the ninth, one run, four hits, no errors, and the rest doesn't matter. Royals lose 2-1. We're back in Chicago right after this.
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0: Welcome back to Rate Field in Chicago with Steve Stewart and our producer-engineer, Eric Guthrie. I'm Jake Eisenberg. Another day and another tough one to swallow for the Kansas City Royals. They lost 22-1 yesterday. Today, they lose 2-1, and in walk-off fashion, this was a game that was scoreless through six innings before the Royals finally broke through with a run in the top of the seventh inning. Michael Massey started the inning with a bunt. Tyler Tolbert came into pinch run, stole second, stole third. He was thrown out at the plate on a squeeze bunt attempt. Nick Lofton got the bunt down, but Sean Newcomb made a great play. Then after an Isaac Collins walk, Carter Jensen came through with an RBI single. He extended his hitting streak to 18 games, plated the game's first run, but the Royals did not have a chance to score more because Nick Lofton took an aggressive turn around third and was thrown out at third trying to get back to the bag. The White Sox answered with a run in the bottom of the seventh, the only run that Michael Wacha allowed today. He was outstanding. And then it was the game that was in the hands of the bullpens. And Grant Taylor and Sean Newcomb were better today than Daniel Lynch the fourth and John Schreiber. It was Newcomb who allowed the run to the Royals. Grant Taylor was six up, six down with four strikeouts. Lynch got the final out in the eighth. But then in the bottom of the ninth, the White Sox recorded three straight hits, including a bunt single. Before John Schreiber came in, he struck out the first batter he faced, but Stu, it was one too many pressure pitches. He backed himself into a second straight three-ball count, had to throw something over the plate, and Jacob Gonzalez delivered the game-winning hit.
13: Yeah, another one of these good-looking young hitters on the White Sox lineup. But boy, what a job by Wacha today. Just a shame the Royals couldn't score more for him. We anticipated a high likelihood or possibility, certainly, of a pitcher's duel, and that's what we got today, is both Martin and Wacha were very good. Wacha was even better. He went much deeper into the game. He buckled for just one run over seven and two-thirds innings and tried to give his team eight. Probably didn't want to come out, but he did. And, of course, a taxed bullpen. And, you know, they've been going to the well so many times with this pen of late. And again, when you have no margin for error, you're on the road, you're playing a team that has the second-best home record in baseball. Their attendance has risen greatly, so big crowds, lots of excitement. They just keep winning series after series. That's now 10 straight series wins at home. I mean, everything's going the White Sox way this year. We saw that early in the year, and it's really picked up now. They're in first place in this division, and boy, the Royals played so much better than they did last night, and Wacha was a huge part of that.
0: Wacha was outstanding. He gave them everything that he had. Seven and two-thirds innings of one-run ball for Wacha, seven strikeouts. He now has 1,500 strikeouts for his career, and this season, which should be an all-star year for Michael Wacha, he has 12 quality starts, tied for the most in the majors. Michael Wacha, with his 7 2/3 innings today, now has 108 2/3 innings this season. That's the most in the American League, and a 3.31 ERA. He has been every bit of an ace for a Royals team that has struggled in many facets this year, and that includes starting pitching. But Michael Wacha has been a very, very bright spot. Unfortunately, it was not enough today. The Royals lose 2-1. Series finale tomorrow, 1:10 Central first pitch. We're on the air at 12:30 with our pregame coverage. Lewinder Avila is on the mound. He enters with a 5.06 ERA. Avila has had some really good starts, including his most recent one against the Tampa Bay Rays. Five innings of one-run ball again for Avila. He goes up against left-hander Anthony Kay, who's faced the Royals a couple of times this year and pitched well. So again, 1:10 first pitch. We're on the air at 12:30 with our pregame coverage. The Royals have now lost four straight games. They are 34-50 on the season, 16 games below 500, back at the low water mark for the year. The White Sox, meanwhile, are 43-38 through their first 81 games. That is an 86-win pace for the first-place Chicago White Sox. Final score today, White Sox 2, Royals 1. Stu's got the final totals.
13: Okay, Jake, for Chicago, 2 runs, 10 hits, no errors. They strand 8 for the Royals, 1 run. 6 hits, 2 errors. They strand 6. The win goes to reliever Grant Taylor, who is excellent. 2-1-2-3 innings with 4 strikeouts, 19 pitches, 18 strikes. He's 3-1 with the win in relief. Daniel Lynch takes a loss. He's 2-2. And boy, what a pitcher's duel by Michael Wacha. 7 2/3, 1 run on 6 hits, 7 strikeouts. He gets to 1,500 for his career today. 1 walk, 105 pitches. He lowered his ERA. It was 3.48 when the day started. It drops down to 3.31. He was magnificent, but unfortunately goes unrewarded on the scoreboard as he's not involved in the decision. but the ERA drops for him today, as it should. 2 hour, 27 minute game, 28,569. We're here to see it as the Royals have really struggled against the Sox. The Sox have now taken 7 of the 9 games between these teams this year. 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Again, a 2-1 White Sox walk-off win. We're back to Chicago in just a moment on the Royals Baseball Network.
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13: From the Royals manager, Matt Quatrero.
3: There's a lot going on in that ninth inning. Can you take us through first with Lawson, and then obviously the strategy there with trying to get the ground ball and seeing that one fall through?
4: Well, Lofton, obviously that was a really good bunt. Lynchy kind of got in no man's land there and tried to do whatever he could to make a play and hit Lofton in the groin with it. And you know, he's just being evaluated right now. We'll have, hopefully we can know a little bit more. I mean, he's in some pain. At that point, it's bases loaded, nobody out. And they pinch hit, you're going to Schreiber, ground ball guy. He gets the strikeout, he gets the ground ball, but unfortunately that one got through.
3: Did Bobby have play on that ball?
4: Yeah, I mean, it looked like it was, fieldable. I didn't see how far to his side it was, but I mean, the ball was hit pretty good. But yeah, you think Bobby makes that play sometimes, yeah.
3: Knowing that it's going to your all-star shortstop, how tough is that he's on that to make play?
4: Yeah, we lose the game there. I mean, he didn't lose the game, but you try to get a ground ball, you get a ground ball, and unfortunately that one snuck through. I mean, it's clearly Bobby makes miraculous plays for us all the time, so it's not on him.
3: With Lynch there in the ninth inning, bases loaded, just putting guys on the bases, what did you see?
4: First he has a broken bat flare to left, and then another ground ball single that gets through the six hole. He's threw the ball really well. I mean, he broke, shattered Grichik's bat, breaks Montgomery's bat, and one's a ground out, one's a hit.
3: Today,
4: incredible. I mean, efficient stuff was great. Sinker, four seam. I mean, everything was good. Change up. He goes eight innings, seven and two thirds. Still at 100 pitches. I mean, it was exactly the kind of performance you expect from him. And if, against a team that's swinging the bats well, it's really impressive.
3: Frustrating not to get the win. Pitches like that.
4: Yeah, I mean, they did a good job pitching well. I mean, Martin's been good all year. The bullpen did a really good job. We had our opportunity. We had an opportunity early that we didn't capitalize on. And then in the seventh, hopefully we can get more than one there, but that's all we were able to get.
3: Martin, go through a stop sign?
4: Yes.
3: Is that something that he's done before? Is that just a heat of the moment sort of thing?
4: I mean, you got to pick up Vance there. It was clear to me that he had the stop sign up. Yeah, exactly. Yeah, I mean, just regardless. I mean, that ball's a one hopper to the right fielder.
3: What are you seeing offensively? Bitka have been putting together better at bats this month, but these last couple of games just hasn't really been able to get anything going.
4: Yeah, two totally different scenarios. I mean, yesterday, obviously, that game was really separated. Guys were battling, trying to get back into it. But today, I mean, I thought the competitiveness of the at-bats was there. I mean, drove up some pitch counts on him, worked some deep counts, but he executed pitches when he needed to.
3: I'm guessing that was your decision for Lofton to bunt.
4: Yeah, we were just trying to get one. Yeah, I mean, the way Waka was throwing the ball, we were trying to get one. Newcomb's tough, he made a nice play on that ball.
3: Tough placement, too, for that bunt, right back
4: out. Yeah, it's, you hope for it to go a little bit more to the first base side, especially with a left-handed pitcher.
3: With Waka, I think we talked about his reliability, but he also got his career 1,500 strikeout today. What do you think that means to him?
4: He's the team guy, right? I mean, he's going to be disappointed that we didn't win the game, but ultimately that's another huge milestone for him. He's at 300 and plus starts now, and the reliability, the consistency of his performance all around is incredible.
3: And going back to that seventh inning, sorry, I know Tolbert gets those stolen bases, but then you have to put him in at second in place of Massey, who had a great defensive game. Is that a balancing act for you when
4: sure.
3: You've got a really good defensive second baseman with Massey?
4: Sure, but I mean, we got to score too. We got a 0-0 game. You got to give some to get some, and Tolbert's a good second baseman as well. I mean, you know, that almost worked out to our advantage. You know, they try to hit and run, he hit it back at the middle. It could have been a double play if things bounced just a little bit differently, but it's, you know, disappointing that you give up the run right after getting the run.
13: 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Today hurts. It was so close. It was right there. But the White Sox take this one by one run. We'll have more from Chicago coming up here on the Midwest Marine Boats postgame show after this.
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0: 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We hope you can join us for a 1:10 first pitch tomorrow. Luinder Avila against lefty Anthony Kay will be on with a pregame show tomorrow at 12:30. And for those of you listening on our flagship station in Kansas City, 96.5 The Fan, stay tuned for Vern's postgame show with Josh Vernier. 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For Jake Eisenberg and our producer-engineer, Eric Guthrie, Steve Stewart saying so long from Chicago.
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2: I'm John Ryder on the World Cup scoreboard. The group stage is finishing up, and it just went final in Philadelphia as Croatia defeats Ghana 2-1. England with a 2-0 victory over Panama. Harry Kane with a goal in the 67th minute. England wins their group and moves on to the knockout stage. On the Major League Baseball scoreboard, the Reds and Pirates are tied at 6 in the 7th. Chase Burns, the Cincinnati starter, struck out 10 over 6 innings. Diamondbacks and Rays knotted at 1 in the 4th at the Trop. Junior Caballero with his 21st home run for Tampa Bay. The Phillies in front of the Mets, 2-0 in the 6th in Queens on a Bryce Harper 2-run shot. His 19th, Phillies going for a 5th straight win. Final scores, the Red Sox getting off to a very fast start against the rival Yankees at Fenway.
3: Here's the 1-0. Swinging a high drive deep to right field. He socked this one. Dominguez back to the bullpen. It is gone. Home run. Well, that's the kind of series it's been for the Red Sox. They've been doing things here against the Yankees they don't typically do, including Yoshida's second home run of the year. And the Red Sox take a 1-0 lead against Gerrit Cole.
2: Dave O'Brien with the call here on ESPN Radio. Masataka Yoshida, that was a leadoff home run. And Anthony Seigler with a solo shot off losing pitcher Gerrit Cole's first major league home run. Rookie Jake Bennett, 6 1/3 solid for the win. Red Sox going for the four-game sweep tomorrow night, Sunday Night Baseball on ESPN Radio. Astros rally for an 8-6 win over the Tigers. And the Rangers down the Blue Jays 7-4. Toronto's dropped 5 straight.
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